Thank you so much for hanging out for Sabor. 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I post behind-the-scenes clips, stuff about salsa music all the time. 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Sabor. We

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5: Hello, listeners. Welcome to A Writer's World. This is Sean Griffin, a poet and writer, hopes to share some part of that world with you here on KWNK. It's a big subject, and we'll see where it leads. 24 years ago, on a cold January afternoon, my dear friend Bob Reed and I sat before a raging fire in the Gold Hill Hotel bar. Not a person was there. It was too foreboding to go outside. Bob had called me to share a dream of his, going to the far north to track the porcupine caribou, two things I knew nothing about. And so I listened, spellbound, for 45 minutes as he shared this dream of going to the remote island of Kaktovik, and from there setting out on a bush plane to a smaller outcrop of land that only the night before had been under the raging Congacut River. It was there we would camp for a week with Taru, our field guide and intrepid explorer, and the wild that for most people exists only in the imagination. Bob kept telling me, "I'm turning 60. I've wanted to do this my whole life. If I don't go now, I'm sure it will disappear into the mist, and I'll never do something like this again." And still I listened. I added a log to the fire, and finally, after a great silence, I said, "That's it. We're going." Without thinking, he shot back, "I don't have any money. I write math textbooks, and my wife's medical expenses have kept us living on the edge." "Bob," I said, "if you don't go now, your spirit will die, and you will not be able to run from that." Another long silence. "Do you really think so?" "I don't know much, my friend, but when you don't follow through on what you love, things perish. You need to write about this. You need to follow this urgent desire. There isn't a map for wonder, but its fullest expression has come to you. You need to heed its offering." 6 months later, the bush pilot Walt Oddie dropped us on the proverbial island that, as I said, was underwater the night before. He looked at us and said, "I'll see you in a week." And slowly the balloon tires bounced down the gravel and rocks and mud until they lifted just feet from the water. We looked at each other and wondered what we had gotten into. Just then, Taru came across the creek to get our bags and take us to dry ground. Taru, internationally known photographer, wildland birder, and Arctic traveler, somehow knew we needed help. He reached to ferry our packs and then unbelievably came back to ferry each of us on his back across the creek to keep our clothes dry. This was his fourth or fifth time alone for extended periods in the Arctic. He had photographed nearly all of the mammals and birds we would take in that week, and he knew the place like you know a spouse or a blister. When Bob and I crawled from the tent the next morning, Taru had already been out. I saw a fox, and later in the week, a grizzly and a few caribou. Of course, this had been in the middle of the night. Taru set his alarm and awoke in the dark to get the best photographs. We, on the other hand, were dreaming of those very creatures. And then Bob wondered if the journey had been for naught. "Do you think the caribou will come down to the Arctic plain before we leave?" "They might, Bob," Taru offered as if to say he understood why Bob had come. The Congacut River was 50 feet from our camp, and it stretched another 100 yards to the mountain where the caribou would come from. Their trails were etched down its side, but the river looked as foreboding as the Mississippian flood, and yet we both knew that whatever happened, the journey was already something neither of us could have imagined. Strangely, Bob didn't take notes for his book to be. He chose instead to record it in his mind and walk the island's perimeter, shooting photographs and smelling the smallest of plants emerging from the winter dark. We were above the tree line, and so the Arctic terns made their nest on the creek rocks from driftwood. One of his pictures shows the females swooping down to drop food to their young who would hatch and fly together 10,000 miles to the other pole for winter. We watch the birds like they're a part of a greater migration, not just caribou or waterfowl, but our migration as a planet of species trying to find a way forward together. All the while, the drilling was threatening their very existence, and several people were also on the Arctic shelf writing about its precious place in the northern ecosystem. It didn't take long to understand what was at stake. For millennia, the Inuit and dozens of other tribes had lived off the caribou migration. It was part of their mythology, their buoyancy as a people, their reason for living in the extremes of this climate. And Bob chose to address this in that Dickinsonian way, without a tempest, but a clear call for action. And then on the third or fourth day, with the week coming to an end, we awoke to hundreds and hundreds of caribou coming over the mountain and miraculously jumping into the river of stones and mud and wood to fight to the other side, when they would slowly walk into the fog, and before long the mothers would calve. Against all odds, the young would rise and wobble to follow their mothers, and those that couldn't were left behind. The need to migrate was greater than the need to mother. Bob, Taru, and I watched through field glasses for hours. It was like a dance. These larger-than-deer mammals on course after 1,500 miles through some of the roughest territory on the planet, to birth and then rest, only to start back again to the Yukon where they wintered over. The porcupine caribou migration is the longest of any land animal on Earth. The herd has fluctuated from 130,000 to 150,000, depending on the elements, predators, and now climate change. But to witness it up close, to find their existence so inextricably woven to birth, to progeny, to the land, is something quite unknown.

0: Mutual friend suggested Godin, and 3 more years later, it was in his hands. One morning, Bob and I awoke and started making coffee. Taru is still in his tent reading, if you can imagine this, Barry Lopez's Arctic Dreams, maybe the quintessential book on the far north. And something to behold when you set out to try and say what it is that makes the Arctic special. Taru, of course, was reading it in English, but his mother tongue was Japanese. He needed to know everything about the place so that when he walked out into the 2 a.m. dark, he could understand its silences. He could hold the grizzly in his lens without trepidation. That book, one of the brilliant books of nonfiction from the last century, is what informed Bob's journey to the Arctic. A much more personal book, Arctic Circle is how Bob came to understand what was at stake for a man turning 60, a country dependent on oil, the fragility of species and lands so remote most will never see them. These are things you talk about in a bar by a raging fire, but they are rarely manifested in the real and present lives of people just beyond our reach. Bob was a writer's writer. His prose and poetry were elegant, informed, and taught with wisdom. I watched his books unfold like pieces of quartz that he excavated from the lands of his mountaineering and observation. He was never afraid of saying what it was he perceived. And when I needed real intoxication, I turned to Mountains of the Great Blue Dream, his greatest book, and praised by many, not least Louise Erdrich. We lost Bob Reed last Wednesday. For weeks I had visited him and Carol, tried to rub the cold from his papery hands, and knew this man had taken me to mountains I did not know existed. Sometimes people come into your life to change what you thought about being human. Bob opened a window and we walked through it, and that vista remains with us now. And Bob's many lives, jazzman, mathematician, mountain climber, father, never faltered. With or without money, he always loved Carol and his son Jake, and gave them every privilege, like the joy of watching him leave for the Arctic shelf. I tried to tell him it was okay. He could let go. Everything he loved would be there waiting for him. And late that night, he did. This concludes our program on Robert Leonard Reed. 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In Reno, that's the Radical Cat. And in Las Vegas, that's the Writer's Block. They're open and we need them. Thank you, be safe, and spread a little kindness wherever you are.
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I'm Kai Plaskon, right on. This week on Bike Life Radio, we're talking to Trevor, a Reno skater who rode from Canada to Mexico, 1,700 miles. He shares his stories. He did it to raise thousands of dollars for St. Jude's Children's Hospital. Malayla Harding is back. Who's that, you ask? Well, she's a UNR engineering student who brought the dangers of bicycling on our roads in Reno to the doorsteps of Congress in Washington, D.C. The Truckee Meadows Bicycle Alliance paid for the trip with the Susan May Goodnow Fellowship. Goodnow was killed by a driver in October last year. Drivers killed 15 bicyclists on Nevada roads last year, a 7% increase. Harding talked about that with Nevada congresspeople and how policy changes that they can make at the federal level would save lives. What are you going to do for Bike Month? Well, maybe ride your bike. Need a bike check? Your bike checked? Well, you can get that at the Riverside Farmers Market every Sunday from 9 to 1. Then you can ride your bike with a family-friendly group on Wednesdays. These slow, no-drop rides start at sunset at Believe Plaza. They're great pics. There are some really, really good pictures and videos on Instagram. It's Bike Night Reno. A cyclist got life-threatening injuries in Reno after they were hit. They hit the right corner of a semi-truck. It happened in the late afternoon on Highway 50 near mile marker 4 in the middle of the day. There was another bicyclist who lost control, and then they hit a trailer in the highway. That cyclist also has life-threatening injuries. Down in Las Vegas, a bicyclist was hit by a car in the middle of the day, too. They didn't have life-threatening injuries, but they still had to go to the hospital. A driver in Las Vegas also hit a bicyclist during the morning commute. It happened on Fremont Street, where there are some great bike lanes. All those accidents happened in the past week. An attorney in Reno is expanding its focus to include bike crashes. Blank Kim Injury Law is not just focusing on drivers who hit bicyclists, but also poorly designed infrastructure, bad traffic laws, bad roadway design, and not following safety standards when building roads. That's it for traffic news from Bike Life Radio. 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His name's Trevor. 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I'm Kai Plaskon. Right on.

0: Yeah. I don't know. Is milk more expensive than coffee?
1: We'll ask them when we get up here.
0: All right. What was your name again? Trevor. Kai. My name is Kai. 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And we're talking to Trevor today at the Riverside Farmers Market while we wait in line for coffee. We had an interesting question. Is coffee more expensive than milk? Which, you know, is an important question. But I think a better one is, why did you ride your skateboard from Canada to Mexico?
2: Well, it was a dream that I always had, first and foremost. And I wanted to do a positive, I wanted to like impact, you know, my community positively. So I wanted to raise some money for Eddie House and then St. Jude Children's Hospital as well. I saw everything that's going on in the world. It's kind of getting a little bit messy, and I wanted to live my life to the fullest while I knew that I still could.
0: Yeah. So it was a dream that you've had. Since when?
2: The first time I ever heard about someone riding their bike across the country, I thought it'd be cool to do it on a skateboard.
0: Huh.
2: Then this guy, Chad Caruso, about a year and a half ago or so, rode his bike from basically across the country, from L.A. to Virginia Beach, I believe, and did that in 56 days. I saw another guy do it, and then I was like, that's it. It's my time. So I made a video saying day 1 of 100 preparing to skateboard from Canada to Mexico. That way I would have to make videos, and I wouldn't be able to back out.
0: So you held yourself accountable.
2: Yeah. I mean, I used like my friend group and my contacts to basically like, you know, take them on this ride of what it looks like to prepare for something like that and to actually do it. Yeah.
0: Yeah. And so let's start with the preparation. You got a backpack, I guess, right? And you said you had never slept outside before. So were you nervous about that?
2: Yeah. I was just so ready to like change my life. It was kind of like the red Corvette of my life. You know what I mean? The midlife crisis thing. I was just so ready and excited to do it that, you know, I got out there and did it. I had some scary, you know, experiences sleeping outside that definitely had me sleeping in hotels for a little while in hostels, but then had to get comfortable again, sleep out on the streets, and yeah.
0: So tell us about it. You went up to Canada when, and where did you go?
2: I started at the Peace Arch, which is just over the international border. I flew up to Bellingham, Washington on July 12th. Just after my fundraiser at the EP Listening Lounge on the 11th, and then on the 14th I was pushing off from the Peace Arch and I pushed down to Tijuana.
0: Uh-huh. Yeah. Well, and it didn't happen in a day. Like, you didn't start in Bellevue and then you were done in Tijuana.
2: Yeah, no, I planned it out like I planned it out 3 times for naught, pretty much, and then, you know, I'd get somewhere that's like, hey, you don't want to go that way. Like, I plan on going through Portland, and like I met, like, I don't know, 10 people in a row that are like, don't do that. Why are you doing that? Don't do that. Like, you need to go, I don't know, I just listen to the universe and I listen to my body. So if everybody's telling me no, I say, okay, no. Yeah. So I cut over to Astoria instead and did the coast from there on down.
0: Yeah. So you're coming down. What was the first day like?
2: The first day, surreal, really. I didn't train as much as I should have trained. So I put my I literally put my backpack together the morning, like a couple hours before my flight, full to the brim, like 40 plus pounds. I had no idea. I had all this stuff that I thought I needed to bring, and then I got my backpack, put it on for the first time in Canada, and pushed off pretty much like, okay, this isn't really gonna work. You know what I mean? So like I left a good 10 pounds of stuff up in Bellingham, Washington, at this girl Bree's house, who like was a friend of a friend of a friend that like found me on social media and reached out. So I just started shedding stuff as I went because I wasn't physically fit for it. And
0: You didn't need all that stuff.
2: I didn't need, and that I came back to my full storage unit knowing I don't need any of that stuff really either. You know what I mean? Which is kind of a trip. Like material possessions are weight at the end of the day, and really, you know.
0: Yeah. We're talking to Trevor. He rode his skateboard from Canada to Mexico. We're at the Riverside Farmers Market. 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We're in line waiting for coffee and the answer to the question of, is milk more expensive than coffee or vice versa? While we talk to Trevor here about his ride down. So that was your first day. You realized that you had a lot of too much stuff and got here and then realized that you had stuff that you didn't need in your storage unit either. So how did that change your life then?
2: It changed almost every aspect of my life. Honestly, the way I look at things, whether it be like, Like I was saying, like I follow good, it's like about good omens and bad omens. If a bad omen happens and then another one happens, it's like, okay, what am I doing here? You know, good things happen, you keep going until that changes and you reevaluate. Yeah. It just kind of, I don't know, my whole mental, my perspective of like what's possible. Like I grew up poor. Didn't like every time I expressed like my ambitions to my mom, it got shut down a little bit. And then everything was about money, right? Huh. I never had enough money for this trip ever, but I was still able to do it. So, you know, now I'm like, I realize that, you know, the world is truly my oyster. You don't really have to have money to do the things you want. You just have to believe in yourself and make it happen. It just works out, you know, just do what you gotta do.
0: And so you were riding, that was your first day, and then not too long after, you ended up in near Portland, and people were telling you, don't do that, don't ride through Portland. Why?
2: I was going down, I was basically approaching Longview.
0: We're about to order our coffee here at No City Coffee. We had a question for you.
3: I probably got too many answers.
0: Are you the owner?
3: I am.
0: And what's your name?
3: My name is Ryan. What's yours?
0: My name's Kai. Kai Blaskon.
3: Nice to meet you, buddy. Nice to meet you.
0: You're on Bike Life Radio, KWNK 97.7 FM. Wonderful. And he rode his skateboard from Canada to Mexico. What was it, last year?
2: No, I just finished in January.
0: And he had an important question for you as we were walking over here.
3: These used to be old school style size wheels, but by the time you got here, now they're new style wheels.
2: Pretty much. Yeah.
0: You were looking at the wheels on his skateboard, and they're tiny, thinking that they were bigger, and now they've ground down. But what is your question?
2: So we were curious if coffee/matcha is more expensive by ounce than, say, milk or heavy cream.
3: Yes.
2: Oh, it is?
3: Yeah, vastly. Mostly because here, all coffee is an import item.
2: Right.
3: And so in order for us to even get the stuff, it has to travel across an ocean. Whereas things with dairy, we can make that here.
2: Yeah.
3: And so generally, all coffee that we have here has been picked carefully, put into bags, shipped in giant containers, then distributed to other warehouses. A whole world of networking and distribution that most people don't think about happens before it even gets roasted. And so it's absolutely going to be more expensive.
0: Milk out of a cow that lives down the street.
3: And it should be. It is worth it to be.
0: We understand, and you have a long line here at No City Coffee, so we're going to order our, I'm going to have a drip coffee, black.
3: I do everything fresh like an Americano.
0: You got it.
2: I'll do one as well. Try that seasoned coffee.
0: Yeah, so you were at KWNK's, KWNK actually streamed your fundraiser, you were saying, right?
2: Yeah. We had it over at the EP Listening Lounge July 11th of last year. And I gave the entertainment side to Jason Bailey, the owner there. And he communicated with K-Wink, and they came over and had a DJ, spun for a while, and then streamed the rest of the night. Had some hip-hop performances and raised, I think it was about $5,500 that day for Eddie House in St. Jude. Yeah.
0: Huh. We're talking to Trevor, who rode his skateboard from Canada to Mexico. And, you know, we talked about Portland. We talked about going around Portland. Was there anything that kind of stuck out in your mind, you know, from the trip?
2: Oh, man. Like, that's so difficult.
0: What about your favorite story?
2: All right, my favorite story... So there were two periods of time where I didn't actually skateboard, and one of them was, so I had a tight schedule basically to get the whole thing done in 100 days that included fundraising days, right? I had this very ambitious idea of what I wanted to do. I got to Seattle, Washington, and I had a fundraiser in Tacoma basically the next day. And I was 40 miles away, and my body was like, absolutely not, right? Listening to my body, it was like, shut it down. There's no chance, right? So I'm like, all right, so I'll take a bus to Tacoma for the fundraiser that I planned, bus it back, everything will be fine. So I go to bus it back. I couldn't afford anything in Seattle because it was a Friday night. It was just, everything was out of my budget, like $300 looking like. I'm like, no chance. Tacoma, same thing. So I'm like, I think this is like day like 8 of my trip. So it was pretty early still. So I'm like, you know what? I'm looking for places to sleep. I had a really bad experience sleeping outside, which is a whole other story. So I wasn't trying to do that. So I'm like, all right, well, I found a place to sleep in Lakeview, Washington, which is south of Tacoma. So I skated down Lakeview. I'm like, all right, you know, it looks like I'm not going back up. right? So I was disappointed, yeah. right? I'm like, damn, I already, like, you know, cheated myself on the trip, so to speak. So I get down there, and there's a road that cuts across this lake in Lakeview, Washington, and there was a guy fishing. So I'm chatted up with him a little bit, and he's like, oh, you just missed a bald eagle just flew by. I was like, oh, really? And I had never really seen one before this trip. I saw one in Canada, but, like, still fresh to me. And he's like, oh, yeah, it's, like, up there in the trees. So, like, I start filming, and I film this fish in the water. It was, like, a dead fish floating in the water. I'm like, oh, look, it's bald eagle food. And then I go up, and I film. I find the bald eagle. I'm like, oh, look at it. And then it springs from the trees, comes down, flies, goes to swoop up the fish, misses, flies around again, swoops up the fish, and flies away. And I filmed the whole thing.
4: Wow.
2: And it was the most majestic. And not only that, but I'm like, get that fish, Baldy, get that fish. And like, I predicted this whole thing happening. I called it all in real time. And then he flew away. And I realized that if I would have been on track and went back to Seattle or stayed in Tacoma and really fought the universe on this trip,
1: yeah.
2: then I never would have experienced that. And it was the most magical thing I'd ever experienced in my whole life.
1: Yeah.
2: So then I realized at that moment that all that stuff happened for a reason. And everything in my life that I'd ever done, good and bad, led up to that moment at that place where I saw that one thing. It validated everything that I've ever done in my life. And as the journey continued, I kept looking for good signs to assure me that I am where I'm supposed to be, and they showed up daily. Until they did it, and then I switched, you know?
1: Uh-huh, yeah. Amazing. Hey, let's we're at the Riverside Farmers Market. This is KWNK 97.7 FM, and we're doing free bike checks from the Nevada Bicycle Coalition. And we need to go back over there so that I can fix people's bikes. You want to come with me?
4: Let's go.
1: And we'll finish our interview. Oh, yeah. We're going to go back over. So that's the sound. You listen to that sound. For a long time.
2: Yeah, 1,756 miles.
1: Wow, that's so many miles. What was your, you had this big backpack on while you were skateboarding, and so what did people, they saw you with the big backpack, did they say something?
2: Yeah, in the beginning it was all fun and games, like, oh, you're a backpacker, you're a traveler, you're in Washington and Oregon, right? There's like, if you're out on the 101 or the one remotely, you're obviously a backpacker. You're obviously like a traveler. But when I got into Southern California, my hair was a bit longer. My face was a bit scruffier. And the clothes I've been wearing for 6 months were looking pretty bad, you know? Uh-huh. So the looks I got were like of a homeless person. And I started kind of, you know, seeing life as a homeless person, right? So it opened up my mind to that a lot. People looking at me like I'm not a human, people treating me like lesser than.
1: Uh-huh.
2: They don't know my situation, that I like put everything on the line to like raise money for charity, but it opened up my eyes to, you know, just that perspective, which is very valuable to me at this point, for
1: yeah.
2: sure.
1: All right, we're back at the Nevada Bicycle Coalition bike repair station, which is free bike checks for every bike that comes in. And we're talking to Trevor, who rode his skateboard from Canada to Mexico over 1,000 miles, which is pretty amazing. So you said that you had a bad experience at the far north sleeping outside. Tell us about that.
2: Yeah, so I was in Centralia, Washington, and I was skating into town. There was a skate park like right on the highway as I entered town. So I chose to go there. I figured, you know, chat it up with the locals, see if there's a good spot that anybody could recommend me sleeping outside.
1: Like, and how do you do that? Hey, so where can I sleep outside?
2: Like, kind of. I mean, I'm chatting with this dude about my experience, and he's like, yeah, I was homeless in this area for like 6 months. And I'm like, score. You know what I mean? Like, this guy knows
1: perfect
2: the spot.
1: Yeah.
2: And he's like, there's actually this spot right here behind the skate park that's perfect. I'm like, I saw that on Google Maps. I thought about it, but there's this restaurant on the other side of town that I want to hit that I was told about.
1: Wait a minute. You saw it on Google Maps? There's like a, what is it, a filter?
2: Yeah.
1: Like homeless places to sleep.
2: It's the
1: or...
2: forest filter. Yeah, you
1: really?
2: See a forest. Well, no, it's a park. So you see a park. You know, the thing though is like, if I look at Google Maps and I think that that's a good place to sleep,
1: yeah.
2: then everybody else in that community probably already knows that is a good place to sleep. So it's kind of like you don't want it to be too obvious. I learned later it's better to hide in plain sight than to try to find like some, you know, great spot in reality. But yeah, basically I talked to this guy and he's like, yeah, that one's pretty good too, but it's more of a bust. I went over there. There were like signage saying, you know, no camping, all that, cameras, like you're on camera, all this. I'm like, oh, okay, I won't go in that way. I go around the park. I find this trail that cuts in. I can play ignorant at that point.
1: Yeah.
2: I go in, I hike like, you know, a quarter mile back into this forest, like I'm good. And I'm like, I'm gonna have the first good sleep I've had in days.
1: Uh-huh.
2: You know,
1: yeah.
2: I'm super excited about it. Right when I get to bed, I hear like sticks breaking and things shuffling. And I'm like, oh, okay. And then I hear a guy panting.
1: Oh no.
2: And then I feel him make contact with my tent. And I'm like, hello? He's like, oh, God, he's going to shot me. He's like, oh, my God. And then he's tweaking out of his mind, right? Uh-huh, and I think he had just robbed something. He's like, the cops are after me. I think I let the cops down here. He's like tripping. And I didn't want to open my tent because then it becomes a reality. Yeah. But also, this is a one-person tent. It's one of the, like, ultralights. So, like, he is literally inches from my face.
1: Wow.
2: I can hear him breathing in my ear. I realize, I'm like, whatever's going to happen, it's going to happen. So I have my knife in my right hand. I have my phone in my other hand. And I'm like, I got to go to sleep. I skated like 30 miles that day. Yeah. I'm like, I got to get sleep, you know? Yeah. So I nod off finally. And then the second I do, I hear, Kendra. And he yells Kendra in my ear so loud. I shoot up.
1: Uh-huh.
2: And then I was basically, I heard noises like at three positions, but like to my right, to my left. He's at my left.
1: Yeah.
2: I think this Kendra person's at my right, and I hear shuffling behind me as well. And all he's doing is making like signaling noises the whole time. So I'm laying there. Now I'm like, I'm tripping.
1: Yeah.
2: Like I'm scared. I'm
1: terrified.
2: And then, you know, about 30 minutes of that happens. Like no words, just weird grunts and noises from around me. It's very weird. And then I hear sirens go off in the distance. And in my head, I was like, go, go, go, go, go. And then they left because like the sirens were leaving, so they knew that they were in the clear to get out of the out of the forest. So yeah, I was pretty oversleeping outside for a little while.
1: Yeah, and you were okay. So eventually, you probably kept the knife out just in case.
2: I did. Oh yeah, I slept with it on my chest.
1: Uh-huh.
2: Yeah.
1: Well, we're talking to Trevor. You're listening to KWNK 97.7 FM. Why are we talking to Trevor? We're talking to Trevor because he rode a skateboard from Canada to Mexico. We're at the Riverside Farmers Market. We're at the Truckee Meadows Bicycle Alliance Bike Valet tent, where you can ride your bike to Riverside Farmers Market for, and then have it valeted, which means we watch it for free. It's like a coat check. And we also will check your bike to make sure that it's all in good working order and do light maintenance on it from the Nevada Bicycle Coalition. So we're talking to Trevor here. He's told us all of his some parts of his stories in the far north, and there's a lot more between Seattle and Mexico, Tijuana, Mexico. How did you pick these two, you know, starting and end points?
2: Well, the dream, like I had kind of said, was like right when I heard someone like skateboarding across the country, I decided I wanted to do it. So the first person did it. The second person did it. Once the second person did it, I made the video. I decided I wanted to do it. But, like, I also do things differently. Like, the person that I am, I don't want to do things the same as everyone else. I want to make it my own, right? Yeah. So I'm like, all right, how do I do this different? I can skateboard from Canada to Mexico. I wanted to be near the ocean.
1: Yeah.
2: Seemed like
1: that's a good choice.
2: It seemed pretty solid. It's, like, far, you know, close enough to home, but, you know, far enough away at the same time. So,
1: You wanted to be near the ocean. Why?
2: I just like the ocean. You know, I mean, I love the ocean a lot more now than I ever did before, but it's just a beautiful, I mean, you know, the west coast of the United States is just a beautiful.
1: So did you come down the 101?
2: Yeah, it was the 101 to the 1 to the 5, essentially. So, yeah, highway and freeway the majority of the way.
1: Uh-huh.
2: I would say, I guess, freeway minority of the way, but highway majority and then, side streets through big towns or whatnot.
1: Did the cops stop you on the freeway?
2: Never, actually. Not in the sense that you mean. It was the first time I was actually on the freeway skating, and my
1: the freeway
2: back,
1: skating.
2: Yeah, the first time first time on this trip, actually, to be fair. My backpack smelled really bad.
1: Uh-huh.
2: It smelled like sourdough bread.
1: Police
2: it was like,
1: pulled you over for that?
2: Yeah. Basically, so I'm on the I saw an abandoned car on the side of the road. So it had its window down, the passenger window down.
1: Uh-huh.
2: So I saw Febreze in the center console. I'm like, yoink. So I grabbed the Febreze out and I just spray the hell out of my bag. And then I go back to the car and I throw the Febreze in it. And then a highway patrolman pulls up.
1: Mm.
2: So I let him know. I'm like, hey guys, just so you know, not my car. They're like, oh, we just wanted to make sure you were okay. I'm like, honestly, man, I saw some Febreze in the center console and I helped myself to it, but this is not my car. And they were super cool. So, like, I got I gave them one of my stickers with the QR code with the fundraising thing. They gave me one of their CHP stickers. So I slapped that on my water bottle for, you know, so I'm vetted. Yeah. So if any of them want to, like, it was like a smart move. Like, if any of them want to give me, like, hell later, I'd be like,
1: look, I talked to the cops.
2: I'm vetted, bro. Yeah. So that's still on my water bottle that I carried for 1,700 miles. Uh-huh. That sticker, even though it's completely faded and all that. But they were cool. A couple of them stopped me for where I was sleeping a couple times.
1: Uh-huh.
2: But after I told them what I was doing and that I'd be out in the morning and clean up after myself and the space, they were cool. So
1: nice.
2: They never gave me hell at all, ever.
1: Oh, that's cool.
2: Zero.
1: That's really good.
2: Yeah.
1: Did the sticker help you? You know, you wanted it to, you know, kind of demonstrate that you had been vetted. Did you use it that way?
2: Absolutely. Yeah. It was the most the most helpful thing that I had throughout this whole experience, right?
0: It's like highway patrol sticker.
2: Wow. Well, no, that sticker. No, my sticker. Oh. My sticker. Oh, that yeah. That sticker is just a great story at the end of the day. Because yeah,
0: the fundraising sticker though helped you out though, right?
2: Well, yeah, because it's like, you know, I look like a homeless skater guy on the highway until I give you this sticker that shows that I'm raising money for sick and homeless kids, uh-huh, and then it's like, uh-huh, there are a lot less questions. Like, okay, actually, you could sleep in my backyard if you would like. You know, we have an enclosed space so you don't have to be out in the rain. Or like, hey, I have an extra room. Or here, let me donate to this or that. Or
0: uh-huh. That's cool.
2: Yeah.
0: You know, one of the things that we do on Bike Life Radio is we like to stretch these interviews out over a couple of weeks. And so we're going to continue this conversation with Trevor next week. 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
0: 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I'm Kai Plaskon. Right on.
2: Thanks, Kai.
0: You're welcome.
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1: 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Hoy vamos a hablar con Niño Alicia, quien está una artista de Puerto Rico, quien cree en los Estados Unidos y sus obras son increíble. He creates these massive pieces, huge in size. They go out on the Black Rock Desert and then they kind of live secondary lives traveling around to multiple cities. And right now he's working on a piece right here in Reno, Nevada. It's going to be a sequel to one of his other pieces, and you'll hear more about that if you stay tuned for the whole interview. So, escucha aquí. Vamos a empezar con una canción del Ozuna. Vamos a empezar con Dile que tú me quieres. Vamos.

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Keep on listening for some more great DJs with some great tunes. Nos vemos.

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1: 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All right, welcome back to the almost end of April 2026. We are back, Kristen and I, with another fun, lively, and hopefully entertaining and informative podcast today. We have a lot of news on the agenda, Kristen. Do you want to kick it off today with the thing that everyone's kind of been talking about in Reno over the past probably 2 weeks? And extended beyond that, about the past year and a half after we first reported in December of 2024, did I get my math and dates right?
2: Because you know I'm not
1: good at this. Yeah. That data centers were getting basically approved or about to be approved under some very nebulous and dubious terms, which was, do we like them? Yes or no? Okay, let's approve this conditional use permit, and there was no guardrails put on him. So we've been following this issue, and you followed the council meeting where out of the blue, the council decided to reverse course on its stance about what to do about data centers. Kristen, what the heck?
2: We sent Michelle Baker, our reporter, out to cover some comments made ahead of the meeting at Believe Plaza, and then she attended the meeting and did a report on that. I actually watched the meeting after the fact because it was a four-hour discussion about data centers that included public comment from hundreds of people, not entirely live comment. I believe there was at least 150 submitted comments in addition to all of the spoken public comment. So I like to watch those after the fact because I can speed up the YouTube. And really,
1: this is what I watch of government meeting is on 1.5 speed.
2: You get through it a lot faster. But
1: and people sound more like, you know, Mickey Mouse voices and stuff. So
2: yeah,
1: it's a far more entertaining and efficient use of time to do it in extra fast speed.
2: Yeah. And it was a really crazy discussion and a lot of tension on the dais. I feel bad for the poor girl who was mayor for the day sitting next to Mayor Sheevy because she really got a interesting experience being on the council. But really, basically, what the city council voted unanimously for was to begin creating some standards and requirements for data centers and to have city staff start putting together what that could look like. So there's no moratorium.
1: Why did they not do this a year ago when recall they said they couldn't or wouldn't a year ago?
2: There has been mixed responses on that. They have said that they couldn't. They have said that it doesn't make sense to do local standards because it needs to be a regional approach. Nobody's really taking a regional approach. They have said that if the city puts down standards or puts a moratorium down or tightens up some restrictions on data centers, that they're just going to go elsewhere, which frankly, I think is what residents would actually like, is for the data centers to just go elsewhere. But the city council seems to think that we don't want data centers to go elsewhere. We just want to create some standards that allow them to be here. And I think that's where there's been a pretty major disagreement between residents and council members. And they basically said, we have to approve these. We can't not approve them because we just don't have anything in city zoning codes and ordinances that would allow us to ban them. And really, it should come from the state anyway. So it's kind of been a passing the buck sort of thing. But, you know, it's election season.
1: And And so things get done a little bit differently this year, is what you're saying.
2: So data centers are a really, I mean, they're all over the place. You're hearing about communities all over the place where residents are getting really, really frustrated with these huge data centers coming in, creating tons of noise, disrupting quality of life. I mean, you hear about data centers that have just like this loud, constant hum. I can't imagine living with that and having that in your head all the time. So it's a real quality of life issue. We've been hearing about concerns from residents for well over a year and a half, concerns about water usage, concerns about power usage, concerns about tax breaks that these companies are getting for coming to Nevada, which I will say those are from the Governor's Office of Economic Development. Those are not local tax breaks that they're getting, but they are getting tax breaks. There's incentives for them to come here. And really, they create short-term jobs for construction, but they don't create long-term jobs. They stress the energy grid. They stress our water resources. And they're not really, the only benefit long-term that we get is the tax revenue. And it's not a ton of tax revenue.
1: And funny looking flyers and images posted online.
2: Yes.
1: We get that benefit too.
2: So residents have been complaining about this for well over a year and a half. But we just received a press release in our inboxes a couple of days ago from Devin Reese, mayoral candidate Devin Reese, saying
1: actually from him or his people?
2: No, sorry. It was from his people, from one of his campaign lackeys, who said that Reese was calling for a moratorium on data centers. And this is actually a complete about face from his previous comments. He was one of the people who said it doesn't make sense to do this locally. He's pushed back on residents who are frustrated that the city won't put in any sort of requirements on the conditional use permits for the data centers to generate their own solar power. He has pushed back on any sort of local regulation of data centers beyond what's already in the books, which is mostly the administrative interpretation and a little bit of code that was buried in a code cleanup. And so now he has changed his tune. He wants a moratorium, which he's not going to get. The city is not going to do a moratorium, but they are going to evaluate these. And the crazy thing about the meeting was that multiple members of the council lashed out at Devin for basically being what they said, you know, disingenuous, that using this as a campaign ploy and not truly caring about data centers the way that, say, Councilmember Megan Ebert has. She has tried she's voted against all of the data center appeals, the two data center appeals that the council has heard, which is the Webb Data Center and the Oppenden Data Center. She's voted against both of those. Reese has voted for both of them. And she has consistently said that they need to have standards. And the rest of the council members have voted against the standards. And I will note, Devin Reese was not at the meeting where they voted on that. So he was absent. He said he was doing very important work in Washington, D.C. No word on whether that included first class airfare and extra nights. But I think the thing is that the city is finally working on this, and that was the decision. But there was
1: They said they couldn't do a year ago.
2: Yeah, basically. They said they couldn't do it. And one of the responses that Devin had in saying, explaining why he all of a sudden does care about data centers and does want a moratorium is that, you know, he's been walking door to door as part of his campaign and talking to Reno residents, and they're telling him that data centers are an important topic

0: that he denied the appeal and upheld an approval, or he reversed the, he allowed for the data center to come in, was actually appealed by the Sierra Club, who was specifically calling for a moratorium.
1: So wait, the Sierra Club's been saying the same thing for over a year, and then
0: yes,
1: he was convinced on Earth Day.
0: Yes, he was convinced on Earth Day. So, I mean,
1: and by the way, if I recall the meeting agenda right, because I think I processed the preview, a moratorium wasn't even on the agenda.
0: No, a moratorium was not on the agenda. And I am all for people learning about issues and changing their minds. I think that that being open-minded and being willing to change your mind on an issue, I think is a good thing. And I don't want to bash that. But at the same time, I think that some of the other council members are right, that the timing of this really stinks. And it does seem disingenuous, because we have been hearing the same thing over and over again from residents and from people at public comment. And why is it important now? And why was the public comment that was provided in January 2025 and in March 2025, why was that public comment not important and not heard when it's the same?
1: Yeah.
0: So that's the data centers. And we'll see more coming soon. I think hopefully there will be some sort of regional approach, but the city is working on some standards. So we will be sure to share out information on any sort of city survey or city meetings that they have on this. I would also recommend people check out the Data Center Policy Consortium, which is a volunteer group that formed shortly after the data center issues last spring of 2025. They got together and formed a consortium because basically the regional planning agency and the local governments weren't doing anything, and they wanted to take action and work together. I think actually their first meeting was planned immediately following the city of Reno
1: canceling
0: their data center meeting.
1: Taking it off the calendar.
0: Yes. Sorry. Taking it off the calendar, not canceled, just removed.
1: And they gave a ration of crap to Manny Becerra and presumably a few others for saying we need this stuff.
0: Yeah.
1: So these folks who have been pushing this whole time were getting gaslit and criticized and...
0: Yes.
1: Whatever.
0: This is world-class gaslighting.
1: Yeah. So it's the kind of the pattern that we see coming out of some or one of the local governments, which is if you dare to be critical or question things, shame on you.
0: Yeah.
1: Oh, boy. How fun. And by the way, this doesn't change the reality of data centers in the region yet, because no standards have been developed.
0: Correct. And so that was one of the things that was mentioned during the meeting, was that this does not change any of the existing standards. So if a company were to come to the city tomorrow and say, we want to put in for a conditional use permit for a data center, the city has to follow the existing standards that are in code right now, which is just the conditional use permit and some simple kind of parking, lighting, landscaping requirements.
1: Very few employees, so the economic benefits are somewhat questionable.
0: Yeah.
1: And how many people spoke in favor of no standards on data centers at this meeting?
0: You know, just the one. That would be Doug Thornley, former city manager, who also works at Holland and Hart and represented the Webb Data Center during their appeal, and basically threatened the city council members and said that if they didn't allow for the Webb Data Center to go through, that they would probably wind up in court.
1: Oh, it was the Planning Commission. Yeah, he did say that. He said that by not approving his client's data center, it'd be considered arbitrary and capricious.
0: Yes.
1: Yeah. Which is what you get when you only have a CUP, I guess.
0: Yes.
1: In place for these things. You have to approve them.
0: Yes. And I will note that Doug Thornley is the same person who was sitting in the Reno city manager seat when the administrative interpretation went through.
1: Allowing that CUP as being the sole standard for data centers.
0: Yeah. Correct.
1: Mm-hmm.
0: Weird.
1: Fun how that works. Okay. Fantastic. There's the latest on data centers in Reno. I will note that when I read about them in other parts of the country, citizens band together and manage to get these projects killed all over. But

0: Reno is always a bit more favorable to industry and businesses. And
1: we're different, Bob.
0: We're a little bit special. Yeah. Speaking of being special, Kristen, I was contacted about maybe a week and a half ago about what I thought was going to be a not very cool story until I started reading some of the documentation. Do you remember timeshares?
1: Oh, timeshares. Yes.
0: For those of you who don't know what a timeshare is, it's think of like an Airbnb, but you're locked into a certain week out of the year. And you're
1: locked into
0: paying.
1: Yeah.
0: Whether or not you use it. And so you own a week of, let's say, a condo up in Hawaii, and you get to go use your week every year. It's yours.
1: If you can get a reservation during your week.
0: If you can, yeah. And if you can afford to make the trip and all that. There's timeshares at Tahoe, which I recently learned. I mean, it makes sense that there would be. And there's one in particular, it's called Club Tahoe. And I shouldn't call them residents. They're technically not residents because they don't live there except for 1 week out of the year. They call them owner weeks or something like that. They started noticing about 8 years ago, maybe, that they would make a complaint about the condition of the property when they'd show up for their week, and they'd put it in for a maintenance fix-it request, whatever. They'd come back for their week the next year, and the same problems were existing. So
1: nothing's getting fixed.
0: That's what they started picking up on, was like, hey, didn't I report this last year? You know, this staircase not being proper or whatever, you know, siding falling apart. And so they started going to these board meetings. So the timeshare is governed by a board of owners, and they then hire out to a property management firm. Well, long story short, this timeshare up in Tahoe, complete disarray. These members or these owners decided they didn't like what they were seeing with the board. And what they were seeing was they started asking questions like, where's agendas for the next board meeting? Where's the minutes from the past board meeting? Why do we have the same director on this board for the past decade, if not two? It's serving in the same position. Kristen, you work for a nonprofit. I've served on boards of nonprofits. I've worked for a nonprofit. I don't know of any nonprofit that lets a single board member serve as board president for a decade.
1: No.
0: I was flabbergasted.
1: Term limits are very important.
0: Well, not at Club Tahoe, apparently. And so maintenance and whatnot wasn't getting done. So these residents, they started communicating, and they formed a Save Club Lake Tahoe kind of informal group, and they held a recall petition. They recalled the board, and when they went to go meet to do this recall in October of 2025, they were locked out of their own clubhouse. And it was early in the morning, and they couldn't hold their vote. So they had to walk down the street and hold this meeting. Every single one of them voted to recall this board that had members that had been on there for years. The attorney for the association for the board and this Club Tahoe, which by the way, all the members pay for, told them that their recall vote was illegitimate. So you are not the board now. You did not recall this board. So a lawsuit was filed actually before the recall vote. And essentially what these owners are alleging is that they couldn't get answers to basic questions. This longstanding board had been, they feel, sort of abusing things and not being accountable to all the owners, and all sorts of crazy things happen. Long story short, the lawsuit was filed, I believe, in September. In April, so just a few weeks ago, a Washoe County District Court judge is up in Incline, so there are neighbors, basically appointed a retired judge to oversee this entire property and to hold a legitimate board election. And this story is wild. I hope you all read it. I think it is not behind the paywall. You do have to register to read it. And it goes to show what can happen to an organization, in this case, a timeshare, if people aren't paying attention to how they're being managed and governed.
1: I think
0: that's the take-home lesson here.
1: The lesson applies to a lot of people as well when you think about homeowners association boards, different apartment community boards, that sort of thing. And this could happen to a lot of us. And I think that that's why we need to pay attention.
0: I almost didn't do this story because it sounded just like a HOA to me, a homeowners association.
1: Mm-hmm.
0: And those stories, I don't think we should ever do. We get complaints easily, probably once a quarter about a HOA locally, like abusing things or people not being accountable. It's like, dude, just move. I will never live in a homeowners association. So yeah, I almost didn't do the story, but the evidence was very clear. The documentation was very robust. I was able to verify so much stuff just in basic court documents. And I think it's a really cool story. I do want to tip my hat to Moonshine Inc. For those of you who don't follow Truckee Tahoe news, which we don't very, very often, but Moonshine Inc. actually did the first story on this back in February. But I thought it was important to do this story now because Moonshine Inc. did not include the fact that this board is now essentially under receivership and under the rule of the Second Judicial District Court. And according to owners that I spoke to, they've been interviewed by the FBI and have provided information to the FBI as part of this, presumably an investigation. Yikes. That's what really sold this story on me, was the potential criminal component. So that was a big story. It's still trending. I think it's almost number one on the website for 4 days running. And pay attention to your boards, whatever boards you are
1: beholden to.
0: Yeah.
1: Yeah. Well, this taking code enforcement.
0: Code enforcement complaints. I have not kept up. I apologize.
1: I love reading these. And this week, I wanted to point out that there were probably two or three different code complaints harkening back to our big booming bass issue. That is the downtown noise concerns, especially around Jay Resort, the Glow Plaza, and the big like EDM and music events that they have there. And so Andy, who lives downtown, submitted just a real-time update saying that he arrived home and he lives about a mile from Jay Resort Festival grounds and he couldn't hear the music, but he could feel the thump of the bass inside his home. It's rattling the windows. The walls are rattling and it's this bass that is absolutely booming. And then there was another code complaint from David Stipek, who
0: used to be the GM of KUNR Reno Public Radio.
1: Yeah. And he works for the city of Reno. And he said that he hopes that he's not alone in voicing his distress at the pounding happening Saturday night from the Jay Resort. He is not alone. And he basically said that his home was shaking for several hours and that he loves the city, but as a city employee, he wants residents to enjoy the quality of life and that's not it. So basically, he noted that the uproar following the big concert at Halloween that caused a lot of noise complaints, the uproar died down. And so perhaps Jay Resort people forgot. Perhaps people at the city forgot, but the residents have not forgotten. They feel the bass booming.
0: So that story continues. Did they say when this booming was occurring? Was it how?
1: They put in calls on Saturday night, April 11th. And I'm not sure what was going on at the Globe Plaza, but they seem to think it was some sort of rave, which feels very 90s, a rave.
0: I thought they were only permitted to do this twice a year like that.
1: No, they're only permitted to go past 11 o'clock a couple times a year.
0: I see. So this would have happened before 11 p.m.
1: Yes. The calls came in around 7:45, 8 o'clock.
0: Okay. So this still continues.
1: Yes.
0: And this is the A scale base. Is that right?
1: C scale.
0: And they want to have it regulated for A scale.
1: No. I don't even know if the city is keeping tabs on what the, this doesn't even have to do with scale. This is just straight up base.
0: That's what I mean is because they haven't regulated the type of base, this is still happening.
1: Yeah.
0: The downtown residents wanted a certain type of base regulated. Was it A scale or whatever?
1: No, they wanted C scale.
0: C scale regulated because that's the one that you can feel when you can't hear.
1: Correct.
0: Yeah.
1: The big booming base.
0: Still happening. Okay.
1: Still happening.
0: What else happened in code enforcement complaints this last week or two?
1: Well, you would not believe this, but there are still homeless encampment whack-a-mole games going on. A lot of shopping carts, a lot of weeds. And if your car looks pretty dumpy, it potentially could get called in as an abandoned vehicle in your driveway. So keeping your car looking ship shape is probably important. There's tenant problems. There was also some people who were concerned because their neighbors have installed security cameras that look out onto their properties and they feel that they are being surveilled by their neighbors on a consistent basis. So I guess the surveillance isn't just on the part of the city, but some residents have taken up arms as well to install extra surveillance cameras and spy on their neighbors. So if you live opposite that.
0: That's a bit ominous.
1: Yeah, too bad. That sucks.
0: Okay. Anything else good in code enforcement?
1: No. You know, it's the normal. Mm-hmm. Weeds. Pull your weeds, people. Hire somebody.
0: Yeah. Okay. All right. Thank you for the latest in code enforcement complaints. Always a lively topic. We have another lively topic. Washoe County. I came into possession of, take your pick on how this happened.
1: Something fell in your lap.
0: A document. It was actually not unlike a document I've seen from the county, which was an internal investigation. We've actually seen these before that have been made public. This one, however, was deemed, I guess, super confidential. And it was had to do with, there were two agencies at Washoe County. One was called Housing and Homeless Services. The other one was called the Human
1: Services Agency.
0: Services Agency. So there's HHS and HSA. HHS has for years overseen homelessness. And it's been very controversial in that there's been a lot of complaints over the years about how it was being run, where money was being spent, how money was being spent, who was getting contracts, so on and so forth. What this investigation revealed is a 68-page investigation was that the HHS was moved under HSA. And when that happened, HHS, according to this investigation, refused or were very obstinate in providing records and details and financial information to HSA's fiscal.
1: And one of the reasons for moving HHS under HSA is to leverage a single fiscal office and kind of unify systems to eliminate redundancies, right?
0: I believe so, yeah. And so what came out of this investigation, though, is that when this move happened, they were not giving information to the fiscal division. So fiscal staff complained. There have been complaints about, kind of ongoing complaints about certain personalities and so on and so forth. The woman in charge of HHS with Dana Searcy has been in charge of that for a long time. And somebody at the county that I spoke with on background said that she had had been a management analyst and sort of ascended very quickly into overseeing HHS. Well, she resigned last year, and this document basically outlines what happened under her tenure. And I'm just going to get to the parts that I think are probably the most egregious, which is our place, the Women and Children, Women and Family Shelter, was without internet for weeks, months at a time, because HHS was not paying its bills. They were overpaying contractors. They were late in payments, and all sorts of weird stuff was happening, which I think was
1: purchasing things on contracts that they weren't allowed to purchase on those contracts.
0: Yeah. So a whole bunch of hinky stuff. And so essentially when the long and the short of it is that there were so many complaints, HSA's director at the time, which was Gustafson, Ryan Gustafson, who's now an assistant county manager, essentially documented the complaints, went to HR, they decided to do this investigation. Searcy gets to resign last year. And we got very quickly, when we heard she was no longer there, we got questions of what happened. Mm-hmm. I don't know. Yeah. She resigned. So we published a story the other day, and it's also trending. And we've received a lot of mostly positive feedback about this story, except from the county. And what the county sent was basically this kind of ominous, we're going to investigate this deeply as to how this document got out. And we take confidentiality very seriously. But I will have to say that based on what's in the document, I would have liked to have seen a message about the problems that are documented in this report, which is, where's the public statement about putting their own clients in further hardship by not having them have access to the internet? Where's the statement about this mismanagement of funds and resources? And instead, they were more upset by this information being public rather than what the report found in the first place. And presumably, allowing somebody to resign after these pretty wild findings. And I think it really speaks to this issue of how human resources functions in governments and other organizations, I think really exists to promote and protect the organizations and not necessarily the people or the programs within them.
1: Yeah, I think that this was the report and investigation were done through human resources, but this really seems like something that needs to get passed on to internal audit. And there needs to be an accounting of what went wrong. Where's the overspending? Where were things done inappropriately? I think that the taxpayers have a right to know and to understand the impacts, like you said, of some of the clients that HHS was serving.
0: I agree. And I think really the problem here is this sort of extreme level of protectionism over confidentiality related to employees and employee behavior. And I can say, not only as a journalist, but even from working within these organizations, like, I think people have a right to know at least some of the basic information about what happens in these situations, particularly if there's processes and resources that are being misused, or not, if people aren't being good stewards of taxpayer resources. So I will tell you, I've received nothing but, except from the county, nothing but positive comments. I believe Commissioner Mike Clark even posted something about it on Facebook, saying he's been asking about this for months and months and months and has gotten no answer. So, I mean, even the people in charge of overseeing these massive contracts and millions of dollars in money, they don't even know how that's really truly being spent at the end of the day. And when they ask, they get the kiss off. So I think the story is super important in that sense, and that it finally illuminates a part of the human resources process about what actually happens in local government and how it's really treated by the organizations. If somebody gets to quietly retire after being found to not possess core competencies to even work in the organization, that's a big deal.
1: Yeah. And to note, you mentioned that she kind of rose up very quickly from a management analyst to leading this HHS, and and that she didn't have those core competencies as they identified. I think that's happening elsewhere in our community. We've heard multiple comments from people, just even about the city of Reno, that there have been people there that have risen through the ranks very quickly. And
0: with questionable qualifications.
1: With questionable
0: and experience.
1: Qualifications, yeah. And so I think that we do have a right to understand how that happens and why And perhaps it's an opportunity for the HR departments that are making these decisions to really push back on some of the leadership who are pushing for these people to be promoted, to really assess, you know, the qualifications and skills that these people have to make sure that they are competent enough to do the job, regardless of whatever person within the organization thinks that they should have the job.
0: Washoe County called this document being released, or whatever you want to call it, quote, an egregious violation, not only of policy, but basic decency. What about spending taxpayer resources in a fair and equitable and honest and legal manner?
1: And I think the fact that there was misspending of the funds, but then taxpayers also paid for this investigation.
0: It's a double whammy, Kristen. It always is a double whammy in government.
1: Mm-hmm.
0: When they do, when something goes wrong, we pay twice for it.
1: Sometimes we pay three times if there's a lawsuit.
0: This is true. Yeah.
1: Well,
0: the weird,
1: of,
0: wild, wonderful world of government.
1: Speaking of people ascending through the ranks, a few weeks ago, we reported on the Washoe County School District search for a superintendent, and this is going to be the search that never was. The trustees had the opportunity to go in three different directions, and they actually chose a fourth direction, which is kind of a mediocre choice, but what they decided to do was not to cast a wide net like they have in the past to hire a new superintendent. Now, I'll note that they've several times in recent years done these big national searches. They've spent upwards of $70,000. They've done a national search. They have interviewed people, and then they have talked about how they want somebody from outside the area that has a lot of experience, but then they always default back to somebody local who's already with the school district, who, because they know what it means to be in Nevada, and they know they've got the county culture, what have you. And it's a huge waste of taxpayer money if that's the route they're going to go. But I don't think it's a waste of taxpayer money to actually have a process where they're interviewing people. This time they have decided not to go national, and they've also decided to do one interview. And that one interview will be with the handpicked successor, who is Tiffany McMaster. I don't know her. I don't know anything about her. I have nothing against her personally. But she basically is going to be the next superintendent of schools after she basically gets an interview that doesn't really have any impact on whether or not she gets the job, most likely.
0: Can I play devil's advocate on this one?
1: Mm-hmm.
0: I actually think that's not too bad, because they're kind of doing what they probably should have been doing the past few superintendents who didn't stick around very long.
1: Yeah, no, I mean, I think that there's two sides to this. We have these superintendents who aren't staying around a lot, and the trustees have really pushed to have succession planning so that when a superintendent leaves, as Kristen McNeil did, as Joe Ernst now is doing, as the others that I cannot recall at the moment, but as the superintendent.
0: Susan Enfield.
1: Thank you, Susan Enfield.
0: She was great. She's the only one that was brave enough to speak with me on a podcast without wanting all my questions in advance.
1: Well, and you know, so when these people leave, yes, we do need to have succession planning. But I think that at the same time, just promoting people and then awarding them the position because they're the next in line isn't necessarily the best way to go. And I think that if they have been prepped for this and they have been trained up as part of their succession plan, then they would successfully compete against other candidates in an interview process. And I think Trustee Beth Smith suggested that they do at least post an internal job posting, at least post something local, allow people to apply, evaluate their qualifications, and then have an interview process that is somewhat more competitive. Every other teacher and employee in the school district has to go through an interview process. and it's competitive hiring. And this is basically an interview process without any competition. And so I think that's where people are frustrated. And so hopefully it turns out great. Hopefully she does a wonderful job. Hopefully she doesn't retire in 2 years, which
0: is... How many years does she have left in PERS? That's really the question.
1: Yeah. Yeah. For sure. But yeah, so it sounds like, you know, we won't have too much of craziness with the transition, and hopefully everything will be stable and steady and she'll do a wonderful job. That would be fantastic. But I think that it does kind of shortchange her, and it shortchanges the community that there's not any sort of competitive hiring process.
0: For the sake of presumably efficiency, which we also clamor for on this podcast. So
1: yes.
0: I think this is a split the baby with the bathwater kind of, or what do you want to say? However you want to say it, situation. You're damned if you do and damned if you don't.
1: Yeah, pretty much.
0: Because you can end up with an Ernst who, they went through the search, paid how much, what, $60K for the search or whatever.
1: Mm-hmm. Signed a four-year contract.
0: Signed a four-year contract. And I think the search firm would pay the money back if they didn't last a certain length of time for the search. I don't know if that happened in Joe Ernst's case, but yeah.
1: It happened in the Susan Enfield case, but then they decided not to go with that same search firm again. And Jeff Church argued that, look, we can get a free search out of these people. And they're like, no.
0: Say what you want about Jeff Church. At least he's got his eye on being efficient with dollars.
1: Yeah.
0: We have to actually shift gears a little bit and talk about Jeff Church. What he did in the past week or so.
1: What?
0: He filed an ethics complaint against the DA.
1: Wow. That is, I think, pretty ballsy.
0: He's not a flower that's just wilting. No.
1: No.
0: His way into the future. Jeff Church, for those of you who don't know, has filed a lot of litigation, a lot of complaints over the years. He's sort of a government gadfly critic. A lot of people don't like him. They don't think he makes sense a lot. They think he drives issues that are, and we've taken him to task a few times too. But he did file this ethics complaint against the DA, District Attorney Chris Hicks. That was as a result of my series from a few weeks back that showed how his spouse is now back working under him in a direct line of authority, which most everyone seems to think is a blatant violation of Nevada state ethics rules, except for the DA's office and a few of their supporters. But he filed a complaint. That's about all we know. I did read it. I did confirm that it was sent to the Nevada Commission on Ethics. That's about all we know. I would encourage people to follow that case. I think the most poignant thing about what's happening with the DA's office is that Chris Hicks is facing an opponent, Wes Duncan. And by the way, people still seem to believe that Wes Duncan is ghostwriting my investigative piece into the DA's
1: Definitely
0: office.
1: Definitely not.
0: Which is funny because when I got called out, for lack of a better term, for not writing the story about the DA's office and the nepotism that people say is running rampant there due to this arrangement. That actually happened before Duncan was even announced as being a challenger to Chris Hicks. So I don't know how much more pointed I can be about that, but
1: I'll also
0: politicians
1: note
0: don't tell me which stories to write. I get to make that decision.
1: I think people would notice a lot more legal jargon in our news articles if we were allowing attorneys to write them.
0: And probably a lot less objectivity. And I'm not saying I'm the most objective person on the planet. We strive for that. But, you know, as you and I both remember from Jake Hyten's classes, objectivity is impossible to achieve. But it is something we should strive for, which I do think we make a good effort at that. Attorneys are not free of bias by any stretch of the imagination. Yeah.
1: But what else?
0: Didn't get a response from Hicks's office on this ethics investigation. They could have at least told us to pound sand, or this is all BS, like they have been saying since 2022. And a matter that was settled a long time ago, back in 2014, 2015. Presumably, it's not been handled because it's now in front of external body. Who's to say what will happen with that? We've seen what I think you and I would maybe consider to be kind of slam dunk ethics cases come out as something other than being slam dunk ethics cases.
1: Yeah.
0: By the way, we will have an update on a related topic related to the Ethics Commission in the near future, and related to what we just talked about just now, but not related to the DAO, although we'll follow up on and figure out what happens in this case. If anything, they may say, you're good. Keep being DA. Do your thing.
1: We'll see. So what else is going on, Bob?
0: Okay, everybody, here we go. We have an election guide coming out. By the time this podcast goes live, you will see the election, the 2026 election guide on thisisreno.com. This is not a comprehensive guide. We only focus on very particular races, the school board race, the Reno City Council, the Reno mayoral race, the local legislative races that cover into Washoe County or Reno, and the CD2 races. So we solicited from everyone whose information we could find a free profile on our website. And we have to thank our readers and subscribers. We gave them the opportunity to write the questions that they want politicians to answer for this guide. So I would say 85% of all the questions that you're going to see in this guide were generated by our readers. The remaining maybe 10, 15% you and I came up with, mainly because I don't think some of the questions were clear, or there was five questions that were really asking sort of the same thing. So we didn't have enough questions. So we may have added one or two here and there related to these individual races. So that guide should be public by the time this podcast comes out. You can see who answered questions and who did not answer questions. It's, to me, somewhat fascinating. And you get to see where they stand on certain issues, such as things like Reno is the fastest warming city in the country. What are you going to do about that? And I thought we had some really great questions. Another one that was near and dear to my heart is local food systems. How are you going to help promote and ensure we have a robust food supply, which, by the way, we don't? If we were cut off from our food sources, Kristen, we'd be in deep trouble here. We are a food desert here in Nevada.
1: Yeah.
0: It all gets trucked in.
1: There's multiple neighborhoods that are already a food desert with no food trucked in, no grocery stores downtown.
0: Yes, absolutely. Yes. North Valley's, you got a couple there. I think the Raley's and the Smith's, but some people now have to go much further.
1: Grocery store in Sun Valley closed.
0: Yep. Scolari's gone. That was a great question our readers asked. It was about food systems, all sorts of things, like issues related to older Americans, older adults, and all sorts of stuff. And we're going to be running stories on the answers that we received. So the people who filled out their profiles get a free op-ed if they can follow basic rules. One more thing, because I know we're running out of time, but I do think we have to talk about this story. And then do you want to talk? You should talk about the Lear. Let's talk about the Lear.
1: Oh, the Lear. I mean, there's not much more that I can say about the Lear, you know, beyond our editorial. But really, the fact of the matter is that this poor theater just keeps getting punted to the next person. And the city, I mean, it's so, talking about disingenuousness on the city council dais, they sat on the dais months ago and said that this building was important and it's historic and we're going to let the community share their feedback and voice on what is going to happen with this theater. And they went through this whole process. And I know that Alicia Barber put a lot of work into putting together a community meeting alongside Megan Berner at the city. They gathered tons of input. There was a lot of, they had to get a bigger venue. There were so many people interested. Probably at least as many people interested in what happens to the Lear Theater as what's going on with data centers. Mm-hmm. And they went through this entire process. And then when the city council was presented with all of the feedback, their decision was, yeah,
0: RFP.
1: No, let's just send this out for an RFP and let someone else handle it. And the whole reason
0: they already did that, by the way.
1: They already did it. It's been
0: and
1: done.
0: Crater had a whole proposal.
1: We've spent so much money. I mean, organizations have spent so much money over the years doing studies on how the Lear Theater can be used. I think we know how it can be used. It just needs somebody who is going to dedicate the funding to actually make it happen. And the fact of the matter is that you've got to create these things in your city if you want to have redevelopment. And you can't just redevelop things that you think are going to make you tons of money. You have to redevelop everything if you want to have a good redevelopment district. You can't have a derelict historic building sitting right there on your riverfront, right next to your Riverwalk, right in the area where you want people to be coming down and enjoying the weather and enjoying the river and enjoying the community. It's asinine. That's all I have to say.
0: Where there's a will, there's a way. That's what we said in the editorial.
1: Bob, there's no will. There is no will.
0: That's the problem.
1: Yeah. So,
0: but it's true. If there was a will, there would be a way.
1: We're going to keep reporting on the Lear. I'm sure that Preserve Nevada is going to continue putting it on its top 10 or top 11 most endangered historic sites in the state, because it is. And it's going to continue that way until we get somebody who's actually willing to take leadership and bring that building, at least stabilize it, at least put in something that's not a chain link fence.
0: I did confirm that there is enough money in the redevelopment agency's budget to stabilize the Lear.
1: It's not there. If the council members won't approve spending it. They want to buy trash cans and placemaking and they want to put new facades on business owners' buildings instead of putting in a new facade on their own building and cleaning that up.
0: All right. Well, last but not least, so speaking of historic structures, are you familiar with the bus facility over on Villanova?
1: I thought you were going to say that the historic structure was Wooster High School, which I am very, very familiar with. I went to Wooster High School, graduated as a Colt. So yes, I am very familiar with the RTC facility and the historic Wooster High School campus.
0: As we've reported, Wooster High just got approved, I believe, for some capital projects funding in the past few weeks, maybe. Yeah. So it came to everybody's surprise when the RTC board was scheduled to meet last week on a Friday, and on the agenda was an agenda item to purchase parts of Wooster High School's property from the school district. RTC has already commissioned $1 million-plus contract for engineering architectural things for a new facility.
1: You gotta love this.
0: Need Wooster High property to do this. So they had this whole agenda item.
1: Nobody mentioned it to the school district, right?
0: And I contacted Vicky at the school district. I said, can we get a comment about this? Because I remember Kelsey reporting that there's capital projects approved. And so what the RTC agenda specifically said was,
1: begin negotiations.
0: Yeah. Enter negotiations to, quote, purchase a portion of Earl Wooster High School property for the purpose of developing a replacement fixed route transit maintenance and operations facility to replace the RTC Transit Operations and Maintenance Center on Villanova Drive. The school district's response, we had no notice of this. The district has not entered into any negotiations with RTC regarding the sale of the district property, including Wooster High School. And I thought somebody maybe jumped the gun on this. So I reached out to RTC and said, what's going on? And the response back was, oh, that, and it took a few hours to get a response. And this was the night before the meeting. That agenda item is probably going to be pulled. Quote, there's a little more groundwork and research needed.
1: I don't know. Maybe they need to decide if Wooster High School actually is going to continue to exist. I mean, I was under the impression that it was. I saw some people comment that we could just find a new spot for Wooster High School. You could just find a new spot for the RTC as well.
0: There you go. So here's the funny thing. I tried to watch the meeting, Kristen, and it stopped during like the third or fourth public comment. The meeting just ended online.
1: Streaming.
0: So I asked.
1: Weird.
0: It's even better. I had to do a public records request for the meeting. And it turns out what happened is that there was a fire drill and everyone had to exit the facility. So the meeting just stopped. And what they had to do was put up a new version of the meeting on YouTube. And I listened to it. It was only about maybe a 30-minute meeting. And they very quietly just said, oh, well, agenda items, you know, A, B, and F are going to be pulled from discussion. That's it. That's all that happened.
1: Oops. Gotta love it.
0: I think we need to start watching RTC board meeting agendas for the future. If this kind of stuff is going to be popping up, I think it's part of our just kind of keeping an eye on what local governments are doing, because I don't think anybody else is doing this. I mean, we have journalists who don't even cover the basic stories. Well, a lot of them are too busy getting their news from This Is Reno and then going doing their own version of what we've reported. Rather than finding their own stories and really improving the community and being much better informed.
1: Yeah. There are a lot of contests as well. They're putting together a lot of contests. Best burger, best Trader Joe's bag, that sort of thing.
0: Yeah. Well, why don't they put together a best local report on an issue you've discovered yourself?
1: All right. We're getting a little punchy, Bob. I think it's time to wrap it up for the week.
0: Thank you, everybody. As always, please subscribe. It's the only way we're going to keep doing this and stay in business without pulling our hair out or getting just too killing over from stress. Please become a paying subscriber. If you pay the $99, it is less than a cup of a latte at Starbucks a month. So, pays to be informed about the good stuff. We do produce most of what we produce and publish is free, but you know, we have about what, maybe four or five stories a week that go behind the paywall, Kristen.
1: Mm-hmm.
0: Yeah. We try to do one a day during the week, and it's usually our own original reporting that we do. We spend a lot of time on these reports. I mean, even just this issue of Wooster High and RTC took hours just to try to get basic information, even though the information was pretty easy to suss out. It does take a long time just to do a basic report and to do it well, make sure it's accurate. Occasionally we correct our errors as we've talked about in the past, but journalism takes time and we wish we could give it away for free. We wish we had the advertising resources to do that. So encourage people to advertise with us as well. We'll keep plugging away. Any last thoughts, Kristen?
1: No, just looking forward to another fantastic week of public meetings.
0: All right, everybody. Thanks so much. We'll see you next time. That's it for this week on This Is Reno Radio. Be sure to get more local Reno news by subscribing to our free daily newsletter at thisisreno.com/newsletter. 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

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It's just past 8 a.m. and coming up next is a past broadcasting from the EP Listening Lounge, where they have live jazz every Wednesday night. Later on this morning, continuing the jazz is Blue Note with Classic Bill, and an episode of The Genre Tourist with DJ Jean Torres, exploring a new genre each week. 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

0: 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This is DJ Faster Than You, and we just heard a new one from Baratro that was Pick a Side. That's from their upcoming album, No Comply. Baratro is an Italian band that features Dave Coran from Unsane. And this is a great album. You definitely got to check it out. So up next, we're going to hear a new track from Tojo Yamamoto. This is a cover of an REM classic, Man on the Moon. They released it, I think, on Friday. And it's available in all formats on their Bandcamp. So here is Man on the Moon by Tojo Yamamoto.
1: I'm really the wrong person to talk to about that. You know, I didn't like Andy Kaufman. Andy Kaufman didn't like me. I'm sorry that the guy's dead, but I would think that, you know, I always thought that when somebody dies, you talk to somebody that thought a lot of them.

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This is DJ Faster Than You, and we just heard from Service. That was Pusher from their album Drag Me. Right before that, we heard a new one from Italy's Rashko. That was Desperado Erotico Noise from their album Desperado Erotico Noise. And then right before that, we heard Man in the Trees. There was a new one from The Crosses from their Outliner EP. So, yeah, The Crosses is ex De Kreutzen, which is pretty freaking awesome. And I don't know if you made it last night, but Service came through town and played an amazing show at the Alpine. Another band that came through town on Friday and played a pretty amazing show was Flipper. So here is Ha Ha Ha from Flipper, and this is it was originally a single, but this is off of the compilation Sex Bomb Baby.

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This is DJ Faster Than You, and we just heard a new one from Yoke Devils. That was What's Old Is Sold Again, and that's from their EP called Fall Session. Right before that, we heard Pigs. That was Drained from their album You Ruin Everything. Before that, we heard a new one from McCluskey that was Hi, We're on Strike. From their new EP, I'm sure getting sick of this bowling alley. And then right before that, we heard from Unsane, that was This Plan from their album Occupational Hazard. So coming up next is a great track from a band called Cavity from Florida. This is Burning My Eyes from their album Drowning.

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This is CJ Faster Than You, and we just heard from Palmer de Troia. That was She the Destroyer from their new EP 3. Right before that, we heard a new one from Moon Pussy. That was UK Nails from their album At the Pace of Outrage. And then right before that, we heard from Toilet Rats. It was Heart Emoji Minneapolis, which is a single that they put out. And then right before that, we heard from Common Wounds. That was Broken Hands from their album All Night Blood. Common Wounds have been posting a lot of stuff about recording, so it sounds like there's a new album on its way. And I definitely got to say that the new Moon Pussy is incredible. You should definitely check it out. So we're going to close this one off with a song by Birth Defects. This is actually a cover of a band called The New Flesh. This is Scapegoat, and this is from Birth Defects' album Fictional Days.

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You just heard DJ Faster Than You of Left of the Dial, and coming up next to continue the noise, punk, and grunge is Through the Smoke with DJ Onyx after these short messages.

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3: Well, just I would think that the thing to watch out for is to figure that reality is optional and to have it serve you rather than you serve it. 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

0: just heard the song Lady Killer by The Vandals. Well, what's going on, Reno? It's Sunday night. Welcome to the Nocturnal Transmissions Radio Hour. You know, I'm flipping through the records that we dug out of the crate for this week's show, and it looks like without even realizing it, we have kind of a sexy playlist coming up for y'all tonight. You know, like I said, totally unplanned and unintentional, but you know, when the opportunity presents itself, you just gotta ride with it. So everyone out there right now can go ahead and lie back, relax, and let Nocturnal Transmissions do all the work. Right here, we got the Homewreckers with their song, Clothing Optional.
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A couple weeks back, we were driving through the streets of Las Vegas, and one of that artist's songs came on the radio, and we were talking about how it's just the worst of the worst of 80s music. You know, it was a decade when new wave was popular, just over-the-top personalities and fashion and everything. Yet at the same time, there were some record labels that were just sticking to the most bland, boring, contemporary adult rock. But that being said, I still have a soft spot for Laura Branigan. That song right there was called Moonlight on Water. Orino, thank you all for being tuned in this evening. This is Nocturnal Transmissions. I'm your host, DJ Crime Time. And like I said, we accidentally put together kind of a sexy playlist for y'all tonight, so let's keep rolling with that. Right here, we got some early 2000s R&B. The artist is called Tweet. The song's called My Place.

Now that smooth soul you just heard isn't a vintage album from the 60s. That's actually a group from LA today called Chicle. The song's called Swallow. And I'm definitely digging on this resurgence of old soul music right now. 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The show's called Nocturnal Transmissions. We like to bring a mix of independent music to the Reno airwaves, which includes stuff like this. This is Seattle's Blood Brothers with the song Trash Flavored Trash.

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But let's get right back to the music here. This is the Florida group Semi-Helix. The song's called Slower Pace.

0: This is La Crosse, Wisconsin. It's the 12th of June, and I'm going to interview these guys about makeup now. Okay, what's your name?
1: Chris Nickel Felton.
0: Okay, why do you wear makeup?
1: Well, I don't know. I just like to wear it. It looks cool.
0: It looks cool? Okay, what's your name?
2: Jeff Gallagher.
0: And why do you wear makeup?
2: It's natural.
0: It's natural?
2: Yeah.
0: Okay, why do you wear makeup? What's your name?
1: Robert Armstrong. I wear makeup because it excites girls.

Glass Candy. The song's called Warm in the Winter. I feel like this song right there gets more and more epic every time I listen to it. All right, Reno, it's Sunday night. This is the Nocturnal Transmissions radio show, or as I like to think of it, your last gasp of programming before the station hits dead air at the end of the weekend here. And like I said, it was kind of unintentional, but as I'm flipping through the records here, I realize we have sort of a romantic, sexy playlist of these songs tonight. So now while it's late, hopefully the FCC's all gone to bed for the night, we're going to keep that vibe up right here. This is the group Mommy Long Legs. The song's called Assholes.

That slow burner right there is by local Reno artist Larry Cooper. The song's called Sunriser. You might be a little bit more familiar with him as a member of the group Roxy Colley, but that song is off his solo album that came out last year. Reno, I wanted to thank y'all for riding along. This has been Nocturnal Transmissions. We're here every Sunday evening at 10 p.m. polluting the airwaves for you. And these warm summer nights are great for just getting on the bike and riding on the streets late at night. And that's what we're about to do here. So we'll close it out with this last one. The group's called Bleach Lab. The song's called Never Be. Everyone out there, have a great night. We'll see y'all next time.

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2: 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I am Chris Monson. 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

The journal starts late. 6 weeks into the making of Grief Point, first off is May Day, a song in honor of May 1st and the workers. Can you still be against the strike that only strikes for more pay? By you in this instance, I mean me.

There is a certain kind of person to whom things come with great facility. They say this is the noise that gets made as my life is lived. So be it. But don't feel the need to record it. For a second, I thought this meant that they were not interested in history, but that's wrong. Wrong, wrong. A bad reading of the situation. The right reading is that I just don't understand it.

brief point, and Mayday by extension suffers from the same old shit. A potential complete ignorance of ambience, real ambience, in that can you really construct it, every last bit of it, and just let the listener feel its effects? And is this the right treatment? Always the same question. In this case, I would maybe say yes, just because it forces form onto the thing. The thing is a bunch of words, two melodies, and the words sung in a handful of ways. Between J and D, of course, the same old war rages, one into a tight and perfect digital palace, but super true to the genre, the other wanting to throw in actual sounds, mix it up, humanize. It's cool how, for my part, this sleight of hand, the trick of making something confounding and great and potentially horrible drawn up from air, all this is no longer of any interest. In fact, even seeing things in this light depresses me. And so I often come home at night depressed by what we have done, what we are doing. It's good, it means I've changed.

things I understand. I should only make things I know how to construct, however imperfect. It's not even like dictating to someone. It's less than that. Mayday itself is pretty cool, I have to admit. It condemns the world at such an easy pace. I intend to tell T it is like a happy shooting rockets, a disgusting description of anything, to be sure. I think the world does not like me grim. It likes me melancholic, but not miserable. English on the Mediterranean, which is oddly enough some of the worst people there is.

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Word for word, swear to God. An ape with angel glance. When I know if that is good or bad, I'll know what is good and what is bad.

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Blank had to write lyrics for his songs. 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So instead he went out and found a whaler too stupid to commit to a single thing.

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Your firstborn before they threw you from the bridge. Wagner wrestles his dogs to the floor. Such a beautiful scene for some. Favorite plays don't perform them.

The message from the critical reception of Dreams was quite clear. We'll not be listening to you any further. Of course, some tension is created. Cosmonaut in a breadline, etc. I watched a pig devour the classics just to get to you. The barge endlessly circling, your mind finds out. It is done.

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1: Hey everybody, this is Tommy Teacups, your local DJ. You might know me from KWNK's Tommy and the B-Sides. Music on the radio, if you haven't noticed, has gone very drab in the past 20 years or so. So I seek to break us out of the cycle of listening to the same old 5 songs from the Beatles, the same old 3 songs from Led Zeppelin, the same old 2 songs from Rolling Stones. I want to get away from that. If I had a wing like a dove. My show is perhaps best described as punk rock on ADHD. Toe a line between the history of punk rock and ska and reggae, a little bit of rockabilly, a little bit of western, not country, but western, a little bit of folk, kind of try to analyze where we started and how we've gotten into the mess that we are. On any given normal or abnormal day, I'm either at the skate park or in a dance class. A lot of times I'm helping friends and neighbors with mechanical issues in their cars and in their houses, stuff like that. If you haven't heard, or if you have, catch my show every other Thursday at 1 p.m. This is Tommy Teacups for Tommy and the B-Sides and KWNK LP.

Rabbit,

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Life wants to create. You wish to play what you wish for. Eternity. What is eternity? Get to know who you are and then interact with who you are, with everyone else, and you all become more than you are. 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

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Happy Monday, it's just past 8 a.m., and coming up next is Sound of Wonder with DJ Artichoke Heart. Later on this morning is Video Killed the Radio Show with DJ Final Girl at 10 a.m., playing a mix of music inspired by DJ Final Girl's latest movie picks. And Stacks of Wax with DJ Dr. Vinkenstein, pulling from his own record collection. 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
2: 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I'll be playing some eclectic music from all over the world. We're starting this episode off with some Blur. 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

right. You're tuned in to The Sound of Wonder with me, DJ Artichoke Heart, and you just heard music by Bright Eyes and Cat Power. That track was All Threes. Cat Power was also before that with Nude as the News, and started this episode of The Sound of Wonder off with some Blur, definitely one of my favorite bands. That track that you heard, one of my

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You just heard music by Terror Cactus. That was Wanako. Combo Chimbita was before that with No Regreso. We heard Mr. Scruff with Valley of the Sausages. And Explosions in the Sky was before that. You heard the Fortet mix of Catastrophe and the Cure. All of these tracks are posted on my Instagram, which you can find at Sound of Wonder. And while you're there, check out the link in my bio for the KWNK listener survey. We want to know what you think. The more feedback we get, the better. So be sure to share the link with your friends and family. We're going to keep the music going because I have Rusowski right now. This track is So-So, and you're listening to it only on The Sound of Wonder.

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Before that, you heard Say You Love Me Too by Jonathan Bree, and we heard Rusowski at the top with So So. 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As promised, I have some John Prine right now. This track is Bruised Orange. You're listening to it only on KWNK.

All right, that was quite the folk heavy set. You heard songs Ohia with Captain Badass. Leonard Cohen was before that with Love Calls You By Your Name. We heard Towns Van Sant

much for your support and for choosing to keep it tuned in to KWNK. Let's keep the music going. I've got some Belle and Sebastian right now. This is Get Me Away From Here. I'm dying. 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

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This is The Sound of Wonder, and I'm DJ Artichoke Hart. You just heard music by Metric. That was The Twist. Nico was before that with These Days. We also heard music by Joanna Newsom. That was Bridges and Balloons. Labi Sifre was before that with Bless the Telephone. And Belen Sebastian at the top with Get Me Away From Here, I'm Dying. 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Coming up right now, I have some Talking Heads with their track, This Must Be the Place. 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

You are listening to The Sound of Wonder with me, DJ Artichoke Heart, and you just heard 10 in the Swear Jar. That was San Jose Fight Song. El Michael's Affair was before that with Iron Man. We heard X by, we heard the band X, and that track was Adult Books. Talking Heads was at the top with This Must Be the Place as well. I have one last track. If you can believe, 2 hours have gone by. I have one last track to close out this episode. Thank you so much for keeping it tuned in to KWNK. We're going to close this episode out with some Portishead. This track is Roads from their Dummy album. Remember, you can follow along, like the post on my Instagram for this episode. You can find me at Sound of Wonder. And until next time, stay safe. Remember to be the light that we all need in this world. And to lead with love. Until next time, take care, everyone.

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1: 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And coming up next is Video Killed the Radio Show with DJ Final Girl, with a mix of music inspired by DJ Final Girl's latest movie picks. Later on this afternoon is Stacks of Wax with DJ Dr. Dankenstein, pulling from his own record collection. And Surf's Up with Dylan at 1 p.m., featuring an interview from the band American Moon, who played at the Holland Project last week. 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And stay tuned, DJ Final Girl will be right on.

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2: 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This is DJ Final Girl, and I'm here to welcome you to another special installment of Video Killed, the radio show today. It is Monday, check my watch, May 4th. That's right, all you nerds. It's your day, everybody. I'm one of you also. I'm a dork. I'm a nerd. I'm a freak. I'm a weirdo. And so when I saw that I was going to have an episode line up perfectly with May the 4th be with you, I said, all right, fine, whatever. I'll do a Star Wars episode. Okay, okay. I'll give the people what they want, what they're screaming for. There is actually, you can't see it all because this is an audio medium, not a visual one, but there is a crowd of people foaming at the mouth outside of the studio right now. They have pitchforks. They have rocks. They are ready to beat me within an inch of my life if I fail to pull off a good enough Star Wars episode. So please, everybody, help me out today. And if you're listening to the re-air on Wednesday, pretend you don't already know that you saw on the local news whether or not I got viciously beaten. But happy Star Wars Day, everybody. I hope you're all, I don't know. I'm in Mexico right now. I'm actually not here doing it live for once. So this first little set is to memorialize how I'm currently feeling and how I would like to feel for the rest of my life. And also Star Wars. So you know what? Enjoy, everybody. I'll be right back. This video killed the radio show.

Hello, everybody. Ah, wasn't that lovely? Wasn't that great? As you can see, that whole set was secretly a trick so that I could end up playing the Speed Racer music at the end. Of course, this is still a Star Wars episode today. That's what we're here talking about. It's all right. Everybody's seen it. Everybody knows the Star Wars music. It's fine. Not everybody has had the opportunity to see the 2008 Wachowskis-directed film Speed Racer, the adaptation of the manga and anime of the same name from the 60s and 70s. And oh my God, we need to fix that. If you are listening now and you have not seen Speed Racer, I need you to watch it. Stop your car right now on the road. Pull it up on your phone. Sit and watch it. It's like a tight 80 minutes, I think, if I remember correctly, and it is so good. It's gorgeous. It's beautiful. They do not let movies be that colorful anymore. They do not let movies move like that anymore. It's like, I saw somebody say that the alternate universe in which Iron Man flopped and Speed Racer was a fantastic hit at the box office would be a much more beautiful universe. Because yeah, if more movies looked like that today, it's hypnotically gorgeous. I cannot glaze Speed Racer enough. It was recently in theaters back again for some reason they were putting it back in the theaters like they do recently a lot. And it was really fun to go see. I got to go see it. It's my roommate Piper Jane's favorite movie in the world ever. So she got to go and see it and then gush about it, which made me have to go and see it. And oh my goodness, it was lovely. I am obsessed. And that song was really good too. Like adaptation of the original like opening cartoon song put into the score. It was really nice. But that set started off with the Star Wars Samba. That is none other than the man himself, Masayoshi Takanaka, who is unbeatable on the guitar and the god of maximum chilling, which is what I'm doing in Mexico actively currently at this real life moment in time. That album was Brazilian Skies. And then the second song was another song right off that album, Brazilian Skies, the name of the song. Also Masayoshi Takanaka, also a certified Beach Times banger that I will be listening to nonstop. And you should also, it's a great way to ring in summer. And then, of course, Speed Racer, that was Michael Giacchino's version of it. That is the wonderful composer who also did the score for the Incredibles movies. You might know him, you know, pretty good stuff. I love all his music. It's always really good. He also did the score for the Batman, the Robert Pattinson one. I found that out recently. And I don't know. I just like everything he does. He does great stuff. And that was no exception. We're going to continue our Star Wars episode today. That is our only detour, was that one into Speed Racer. Everything else is Star Wars for y'all. I have a set of music that is full of beeps, boops, and swoops. And it is going to start us off with a little Tomita, a awesome little electronic artist that I learned about through David at Discology.

Isn't that just something kind of special about getting to sit and enjoy the Space Mountain music when you're not even in Space Mountain and not even in Disneyland and not even going to go to Disneyland anytime soon? Sometimes you just need to sit and listen to the Space Mountain Space Mountain music all alone and feel like you're flying. I hope anybody driving while that was just playing, if this is on in your car and you were driving and you just got to drive around to the Space Mountain music, I hope you went really fast. Like really safely, but I hope you went really fast and it felt really cool. That's all I want for you. Welcome to Video Killed the Radio Show. If you are just now joining us, I am walking us through some fun Star Wars music on this lovely Monday, May 4th, or Wednesday, May 6th, if you're listening to the re-air, and ain't nothing wrong with that. I know I'm going to listen to the re-air, because on May 4th, I'll still be in Mexico. But everybody, we're celebrating Star Wars, and so we're playing some music, some weird beep boop, some nice spacey songs. That last set opened up with Isao Tomita's version of the Star Wars main title, which was composed by John Williams, of course. That one I love a lot. It's off of the album Cosmos, and this is one that I mentioned earlier I got introduced to by David at Discology. It's from 1978. There's a lot of really good music that comes out right after Star Wars. And is like super, like, I don't know, people were into it at the time and they were into making weird space music. And so these things went really nicely together. After that, the second song we heard was Concerto for Philodendron and Pothos. That's Mort Garson, baby. That's off of Plantasia, which I mentioned also earlier. One of, if not my favorite albums of all time, music for plants and the people who love them. It's fantastic. It's so nice to listen to. That song feels like I'm in space, hence why I played it. And then after that, of course, I think what is actually the best, well, okay, no, I take that back immediately. One of the best pieces of Star Wars music is Parade of the Ewoks, which is John Williams, of course. This is that version we played with the London Symphony Orchestra. And I love the Ewok music. I love feeling like I'm on Endor walking through the redwood trees. It's so beautiful. It feels great. It's just, I don't know, it has a nice cadence to it. I just want to go bop around and go walking. After that, You Don't Have to Walk a Begonia was the next song. That's also off of Plantasia. That's Mort Garson yet again, baby. That's right. Double Plantasia today. You're eating your greens, folks. And then we close that set out, of course, with the Space Mountain song. That version by none other than Michael Giacchino, who we listened to the Speed Racer song from earlier. Thank you, Emily Jones, my beautiful girlfriend, for the recommendation of that specific one. I hope you enjoy listening to it. And that was our last set. That was all Star Wars spacey music. The rest of this is still spacey, don't you worry. But this next set, we're going to get a little funky. A lot of it comes from one specific album that was made in 1977 by David Matthews. This album is actually in honor of Dune. But we wouldn't have Star Wars if we didn't have Dune. And I think through listening to this set, you'll understand exactly why this works out so nicely. So I want all you folks to sit back, relax, close your eyes, unless you're driving, and enjoy some nice funky Dune tunes, baby. DJ Final Girl will be right back to talk to you about it afterwards. But sit tight. Don't go anywhere. Keep your dial tuned to 97.7 KWNK.

Hello, hello, everybody. That's now the third version of the Star Wars theme that we've played on this show. And I think that's my favorite of all the ones that I've played today. I love the Takanaka that we opened up with, but the funky groove on that, ooh, it really gets me. That David Matthews album, Dune, is really, really fun. Highly recommend it. It's also, if you're an MF Doom fan, you should listen to the whole thing and pay attention to the guitar solos, and you'll have a pleasant little surprise jump out at you at some point. But yeah, that last set, in honor of Star Wars, but still mostly Dune music, which it's pretty easy to do that, because Star Wars is very, very, very Dune heavy in a lot of ways. It has a lot of other influences mixed in with it that make it its own special thing. But one of the biggest pillars of its development is absolutely just Dune in general. Dune, a heavy dose of Joseph Campbell and, that good old hero with 1,000 faces. You know, we're talking monomyth, baby. We're talking Luke Skywalker going through the hero's journey. Of course. Thanks. Emily Jones has been on a really big... Not a big kick. She's not like a Joseph Campbell fan, but for her PhD, she's had to do a bunch of research. And so I've been hearing a lot about Joseph Campbell as of late. And so he's on the brain for me as well. He's always on the brain. He's everywhere because every story is the same. If you believe that load of crap. I mean, Dune is a great example of the fact that it's actually not, because Frank Herbert wrote the first Dune book to be so in line with the hero's journey that Joseph Campbell would actually publish it for him because nobody else wanted to publish it. And then Dune Messiah, the second book, came out, and Frank Herbert made it so purposefully anti the hero's journey that Joseph Campbell hated it and dropped it and refused to publish it. And just another example of Frank Herbert being unbelievably I almost just said goaded on the air. I'm sorry, everybody. Somebody needs to come put me down. That set that we listened to. Sorry for my long Dune tangent. That was Arrakis by David Matthews off of Dune, followed by Sandworms, same album. And then we had Cosmic Girl. That's Jamiroquai, baby, of course. Traveling Without Moving. We love it. I'm surprised I haven't played that on the show yet. And then we ended that set off with the main theme from Star Wars. That's David Matthews' version of John Williams' composition. I have one last full set for all of you tonight, and it is a fun exploration of further Dune music, because there's a lot of it, and it's really good stuff. A lot of artists find themselves inspired by Dune, like George Lucas, and so I've got a heaping helping of more Dune music to play for all of you that I think you'll get a kick out of. I certainly do. And then we'll finish it off with one last thing at the very end. But yeah, stay tuned. This is Video Killed the Radio Show. I am DJ Final Girl. And when I return from my diplomacy trip diplomatic mission in Mexico to... Normally when I go to Phoenix, I'm building relations with the mole people that live underground there. This time, it's all of the fish people that live off of the coast in the Gulf. And so I'm going to come back with several fish children adopted. I would never skirt out on my beautiful girlfriend, Emily Jones. These fish children are being lovingly adopted, and they are going to be raised as my own to overthrow several small state legislatures. But all that to say, don't go anywhere. This is Video Killed the Radio Show. And here's a heaping helping of Dune music for your day. Happy Star Wars Day, everybody.

Hello, hello, hello, everybody. Sorry to awaken you from the dreamlike state that is Hans Zimmer's Dune soundtrack. But you are tuned into Video Kill the Radio Show, and I am DJ Final Girl. As such, it is my sacred duty to inform you of that last set that you listened to being a lovely Dune-inspired set of music. As I mentioned earlier, this is Star Wars Day. We're celebrating Star Wars, but there would be no Star Wars without Dune. And so we're paying our respects. And there's just also a lot of really good Dune music. A lot of artists are really heavily inspired by Frank Herbert's work. And as they should be, it rips. That set started off with Caladan by Grimes off of her debut album, Getty Primes, which is a fully Dune concept album. If you were not aware that Grimes' first work is all Dune stuff, go check it out. It's fun. It's good. I like that song. After that, we played Leaving Caladan. I thought I was funny for that one. That's Hans Zimmer off of the first Dune movie soundtrack from 2021. Love that track. It's a fun one. Nice, good, atmospheric, epic music. And after that, we went into one of my favorite things that's Dune-inspired, and that is the Iron Maiden song, To Tame a Land. It's off of Peace of Mind, and it is just Dune. It is just Dune imagery and Dune words and Dune stuff. It's just, I love it. I love that song. It's so fun. It's so goofy. I love it when people are unapologetically nerdy, especially people you would not expect it to. I would not expect the Iron Maiden guys to be huge Dune fans, but you know what? It is so cool that they are. After that, we finished that set off with Lisan Al Gaib. That is Hans Zimmer once more. That is the Dune Part 2 soundtrack. And it's a shame that that one didn't get any Oscars, but, you know, whatever. It's fine. And we're going to go right back into Star Wars music. We're going to end today off with the Ewok celebration and finale and the actual best soundtrack, or actual best Star Wars song that there is. I mentioned earlier, I almost said that it was March of the Ewoks. It's not. It's going to be what we finish today off with, folks, and I will not keep you from it very much longer. Sit back, relax, and enjoy. I've been DJ Final Girl. It's an honor.

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4: Alrighty, here we go. Apologies, everyone, for the late arrival. It's me, your Monday friend, DJ Dr. Dankenstein, here with another Stacks of Wax program. First of May. Feeling pretty springy. Some spring rain, some spring weather, even a little bit of spring snow. Yeah, happy to be here. Happy to see you all in my imagination out there, tuned into your favorite radio station, KWNK 97.7 LP FM, Reno, Nevada. Gonna kick things off with the band Low today. This one, it's from a really special Low record. I don't know that it's like my favorite, but it's one of my very favorites. It's called The Great Destroyer, and it's probably the best recorded, one of the best recorded albums I've ever heard. And for such a slow core, minimalist, quiet band, they really turn things up on this one. Anyhow, we're going to start with Low, and this tune is the closing track. It's called Walk Into the Sea.

Just listen to a little kishibashi. Kind of hyper pop sort of deal. Kishibashi. Pretty neat. That one's called Bright Whites. Before that, we heard the song Don't Stop from Brazilian Girls. Classic self-titled debut, Brazilian Girls. That album is timeless to me. I can listen to that one forever. Probably will continue to listen to that one forever. Let's see. Before that was a band called Reptar with Breezy Leafy. We started the set today with the band Low, Walk Into the Sea off the Great Destroyer album. That song was just kind of clanging around in my head for the past couple of days. So that was kind of all that I had to work with this morning was that song. And I don't know that we've like really captured exactly the vibe, but I'm enjoying the vibe that we're on nonetheless. If you're just tuning in, this is the Stax Wax program. And since we're at the top of the hour, it is also KWNK 97.7 FM LP Reno, Nevada. And happy to be here communing with you, my community. Let's run over. We got a busy week over at the Holland Project next door. So as long as I got your ears, as long as I've bent your ears, I'm going to run you through the next few shows coming up there tomorrow, May 7th at 8 p.m. You have Shirley Tempo with Tony Jupiter and Evening Spirits. Fun show for a Tuesday. Thursday, May 9th, there is a fundraiser with Baby Abel, Club Two-Packed, and Bunny Wings. And that should be a dancey delight. And then Friday, May 10th, we have Los Shadows with Mosh and Heaven 07. Saturday the 11th, In the Works with Evangeline and Benderworld, and an open mic show on Sunday the 12th. Open mic with Emma Ashley. So if you've ever, you know, if you've been sitting on some material, you want to workshop it in a live setting, or you just want to put yourself out there and sing a song or play the drums, or I don't know. I'm not really sure what the parameters of said open mic are. Maybe you just want to come down and read a poem or talk about your feelings. Anyhow, open mic night. I know a lot of folks lately, for some reason, have been asking if I knew of any open mic nights in Reno. And, well, there's your answer. Let's see. What else do we got? Probably some more music. That's what we came for. Speaking of kind of avant art pop, coming up next, I'm going to play some Deer Hoof. This one is called This Magnificent Bird Will Rise from Deer Hoof. Enjoy.

7 8 10 9 0 2

0: Yeah, we need more practice. Be Monday. Yeah, it's just going.
1: Yeah, we need more practice.
2: You like that?
0: Yeah, we need more practice. See my name over there, it's just gone.
1: Yeah, we need more practice.
2: Too late.

Like I just said, a little bit too early. Jumped the gun there. Those psychic temples with Wait For Me. Just a real beautiful tune from Psychic Temple. Before that was Oneida. Pretty long one from Oneida. Called Paralyzed. Pretty long-winded Oneida jam. But that's kind of that's one of the things they're good at. Is jamming hard. Getting weird, getting out there, getting cosmic. I'm trying to find the length of this last song so I know when I have to start it, but the internet is failing me, so we're just going to guess. I'm going to talk to you just a little bit longer, and we're going to hope that we get it right. Yeah, maybe, maybe not. It's really anyone's guess. Anyhow, we have come to that point in the show where it is time to let you all go about your days and thank you for everything and let you know what we listen to and look forward to next time. Before that Oneida tune, I should say before I get too far ahead of myself again, L1011 with New Year's Eve and Cornelius started the set there with Passion Fruit. And we're going to play one last tune. It's from the band Farrakhet. It's called The Sea Song. And with that said, I'm going to fire up this Farrakhet song. This is The Sea Song. Thanks again for everything. I love you all. Talk to you next week, Reno. Bye-bye.

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We are made up of a number of community volunteer DJs, like the one you just heard. That was DJ Dr. Jenkinstein with an episode of Stacks of Wax, pulling from his own record collection. Coming up next is Surf's Up with DJ Dylan, giving you the latest of what's coming through the Holland Project and shows around Reno. Followed by That's Bananas with DJ Issa, this week's episode dedicated to cooking in the morning. And Fuzzy Jammies with Jay at 3:30 p.m. A reminder that you can check out our full programming schedule available on our website at kwnkradio.org, where you can also check out our archive for past episodes. 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
2: 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I'm your host, Dylan, and we wanted to kick off the show today by playing some Restless Romantics, since they will be having their final ever show May 8th at the Holland Project with Evening Spirits and Silent Giant. So we're going to play three of their songs. We're going to play Infatuation Song, Everything and Nothing, and What You Doin' by Restless Romantics.

Hi, you're listening to Surf's Up on KWNK 97.7 LPFM in Reno, Nevada. I'm your host, Dylan. That was What You Doing by Restless Romantics. Before that, we played Everything and Nothing and Infatuation Song, also both by Restless Romantics. They will be having their final ever show at the Holland Project on May 8th, alongside Evening Spirits and Silent Giant. It's their last show ever, so if you've never seen them live before, this is your last chance. I had my first ever like big show at the Holland Project with them 2 years ago now, which is, man, that's crazy to think about. But they're super nice guys, and if you're able to, definitely, I think it'll be a good show. So rest in peace, Restless Romantics, and you'll be missed. The next show I wanted to talk about coming up is American Moon on the 27th of this month.

was no such

You're listening to Surf's Up on KWNK 97.7 LPFM in Reno, Nevada. I'm your host, Dylan. That was Starry Nights by American Moon. And before that, we played Little Fish, also by American Moon, both songs off of their debut EP, Swim Above Ground, that just came out last week. They have a show at the Holland Project coming up on April 27th with Mo Dottie and Fine Motor. And speaking about that, we're going to go right into a couple songs by Mo Dottie now. We're going to play Waiting for You and Gravity Well by Mo Dottie.

Hello, you're listening to Surf's Up on KWNK 97.7 LPFM in Reno, Nevada. I'm your host, Dylan. That was Gravity Well by Mo Dottie, and just before that, we played Waiting For You, also by Mo Dottie. Both those songs are off of their 2020 EP, Blurring. Mo Dottie will be doing a co-headline show alongside American Moon at the Holland Project with local support from Fine Motor on April 27th, so that's just coming up here in about a week. So, yeah, it's going to be a good one. Another show I wanted to highlight coming up actually next month on May 10th is Clarion with Forest and Bed. So I'm going to be playing a couple of Clarion songs. I'm going to be playing Hello Juliet and Blue Fairy.

0: Hi, you're listening to Surf's Up on KWNK 97.7 LPFM in Reno, Nevada. I'm your host, Dylan. That was Ha Ha Home by Twen off of their 2022 album, One Stop Shop. Twen will be here at the Holland Project May 7th with support from the Sand Gators and Church Ladies. Love Church Ladies. And before that, we played Blue Fairy by Clarion off of their EP that just came out in March called Blue Fairy. And then we played Hello Juliet, also by Clarion, off of their self-titled EP from 2024. And that is our show today, folks. That is all the time I have. Thank you so much for listening to Surf's Up this week. I've been your host, Dylan, and keep it locked on K-Wink for more awesome shows.
1: 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This is DJ Melomojo from Euphonic Cacophony, your bi-monthly journey into the musical unknown. A show that crosses genres and bridges musical gaps. Now, we know what we know. We know what we don't know. But the one that we always have to tend to is that we don't know what we don't know. 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

0: Thank you so much for tuning in to Freeform Community Radio here on KWNK LP 97.7 FM here in Reno, Nevada. That was Dylan with an episode of Surf's Up, letting you know the latest of shows happening in our area. And coming up next is DJ Issa with an episode of That's Bananas. This week's episode of That's Bananas features a playlist of music inspired by Cooking in the Morning 2, followed by Jay at 3:30 p.m. with Fuzzy Jammies. Later on tonight is Parallel Play with DJs Regan and Jade, featuring an eclectic mix from disco to bossa nova to video game soundtracks and more. And Release the Bats with DJ Blonde Fawn, this week's playlist featuring Silver Sun Pickups, Smashing Pumpkins, The Smiths, and more. And Dancing in the Dark with DJ Michaela at 8 p.m., featuring dark music you can dance to. 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And stay tuned, That's Bananas will be right on.
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2: Hello, and welcome to That's Bananas. I'm your host, Issa, and today the theme is cooking breakfast on a sunny day. I originally actually reached out to fellow K-Wink DJ Zaria from Catching Z's here on K-Wink to collaborate on this episode, and it wasn't able to happen. This was years ago, but now I have revived the playlist, added some newer songs, and so we've got some special contributions from DJ Zaria and just some tunes to get you in the mood to make some breakfast. I picture this being a playlist where you get up, you turn it on, you start doing what you do, making coffee, eating breakfast, and that vibe is just so fun for me, I think, just getting up and having music play and getting your day started. So I hope you'll get into that vibe with me, and we will kick it off. Up first is Town and Country

That was Tomorrow Robins Will Sing by Stevie Wonder. That is from his 1995 album Conversation Piece. Conversation Piece spelled Conversation, P-E-A-C-E. 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Thanks so much for tuning in. The theme for today's episode is cooking breakfast on a sunny morning. So I hope that you've been getting that vibe from the songs that I've been playing. Before Stevie Wonder, we heard Dreams by Sjogren, spelled S-J-O-W-G-R-E-N. That's from her 2020 album, Win 20. Before that, we heard Cafe Pacific by Toast Club. That's a 2025 single from them. And we started that set off with Town and Country by Bibio from their 2016 album, A Mineral Love. Those are some of my favorite tracks to be playing in the morning as I am getting ready to cook breakfast. So I hope that you have enjoyed. I'm going to go into a bit of an R&B, smoother groove type vibe here. So this is Don't You Know by Duran Jones and the Indications.

That was Coffee Cold by Galt McDermott from their 1996 album Shapes of Rhythm. This is Lady Lady by Olivia Dean.

0: That was The Blue Line by Beryl from their 2019 album, 13th Floor. This is Call Back by Charlie Berg.
1: You ready? All right, hit it back.

That was Sunday Morning by Hamza. That is from their 2019 EP Phases. Before that, you heard Call Back by Charlie Berg. That's from his 2022 album, Infinitely Tall. Charlie Berg put out one of my favorite albums of the year so far. Well, he put it out in 2025, but he came out with the deluxe version in 2026 called Reach. That has been one of my favorite albums thus far. So I would recommend checking that out if you liked that song. We also heard The Blue Line by Beryl, Lady Lady by Olivia Dean, and Coffee Cold by Galt McDermott. That is actually a song that was recommended for this playlist by fellow DJ Zaria. Zaria is the host of Catching Z's here on KWNK. And Zaria is also a member of K-Wink. 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Here with me, your host, Issa, on my show, That's Bananas. The theme today is cooking breakfast on a sunny morning. So I hope that you've been getting that vibe here with me. I'm going to slow it down a bit, or not necessarily slow it down, but that was our R&B phase. And now we are going into some more indie rock. So this is Celadon and Gold by Maggie Rogers.

That was Thank You by Claro. That's from her 2024 album Charm. Before that, we heard Egg Beater by Royal Otis. That is from their 2022 EP Bar and Grill. I actually hadn't heard much about Royal Otis, but then I saw them live at Outside Lands in 2025, and they were great, and they put on a great show, and the music was really fun, and I was excited to put them into this playlist. 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Here with me, Issa, your host of That's Bananas, and the theme for the show is cooking breakfast on a sunny day. So you can see why Egg Beater by Royal Otis made it into the playlist. I hope that you've been enjoying yourself and jamming out to some songs that maybe you can put on when you're making breakfast later. Up next are some more dancey tracks that I'm excited to play. This is Groceries by Mallrat.

That was Sunday Morning by The Velvet Underground. Before that, we heard Slide Tackle by Japanese Breakfast. That's from her 2021 album Jubilee. Before that, we heard one of my favorite songs from this year so far. It's Jetta by Arlo Parks from her 2026 album Ambiguous Desire. I was really looking forward to her releasing a new album, and she really melds dance music and indie pop or indie bedroom pop in a fun way, and I think that's one of my favorite albums of the year so far. And we started that set off with Groceries by Mallrat. So now that we've peeled back that listening block, you are listening to KWNK-LP 97.7 FM, broadcasting from Reno, Nevada, here with me, Issa, on my show That's Bananas. The theme has been cooking breakfast on a sunny morning, so I hope that this has been getting you in the mood for some breakfast. I think that breakfast is such a fun time for me in the day to make breakfast. You're getting up and making breakfast and just getting the day started. Maybe not on a work day morning, but a weekend morning. So maybe this playlist could be called Cooking Breakfast on a Weekend Morning because you're really taking your time. In any case, we'll continue the show. Up next is In Your Eyes featuring Charlotte Day. This is Bad, Bad, Not Good.

All right, you just heard Orange Juice by Alfie Templeman. That's a 2018 single of his. Before that, you heard Raspberry Jam by A La Loss. That is a 2024 single of theirs. And we started that set off with In Your Eyes featuring Charlotte Day by Bad Bad Not Good, which is from their 2016 album Ivy. Thanks so much for tuning in to That's Bananas here on KWNK-LP 97.7 FM. I've been your host, Issa, and the theme has been cooking breakfast on a sunny day. So I hope that you've enjoyed and maybe are ready to make some eggs, or at least save some of the songs that you heard to make some eggs at another time. You can catch me on social media on Instagram at Issa's Bananas. That's at ISASBANANAS. Let me know what you thought of the playlist or what your favorite breakfast food is. I would love to know. And until next time, keep listening to KWNK. Keep that dial tuned to 97.7 FM. There are some really fun shows here on Wednesday, and so we're just getting the fun started. Thanks so much for tuning in, and I will catch you on the next time. It's time for me to split. Thanks so much.

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I love to collect lots of things. If I had to describe my show in three words, it would be very weird. It would be very energetic, and then it would be all over the place. If I had to bring anyone on the show, it would probably be Machine Girl or someone like Arca, or if it ever had to be anyone alive or dead, Sophie. 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
1: 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My name is Jay, and this is Fuzzy Jammies, Fuzzy 151. It's an hour and a half of music, and I picked all of them. We're going to start off with the 13th Floor Elevators and the song Wait for My Love.

You just heard Misha Panfilov and the song Crystals off of his album Fruteria Electronica. And before that, we had the song Totally Together by Jackie Mattu. We also had Gimme Shelter, as done by Kyle Jader, giving a vibraphone approach to the Rolling Stones. It's pretty fantastic. And we also had Go Kurosawa, who was a member of Kikugaku Moyo, doing some solo work off of his album Soft Shakes. That song is called Moon Please. We also started that block with the 13th Floor Elevators and the song Wait for My Love. 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Here's TV on the Radio and Young.

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Tomo Katsurata was another member of Kikugaku Moyo, doing some work on his own, and before that song we had a solo work from him called Zen Bungalow, which is sort of a take on the Bungalow Zen song off of the Betty Blue soundtrack. And before that, we had TV on the Radio with the song Young Liars off of the Young Liars EP. Coming up next, we're going to listen to Herbcraft and the song Road to Agartha.

You just heard Boards of Canada with the song Peacock Tail off of the Campfire Head Phase album. They have a new album coming out at the end of this month. It's called Inferno. It's been 13 years since they had anything released, and to be honest, I'm super excited about that. You can't tell, because they always sound the same, but trust me. Before that, we had the Beta Band with the song I Know off of the 3 EPs album. We also had Smokin' in the Kitchen by Natural Child off of their upcoming album Wooden. We had more Misha Panfilov before that with the song Few Layers for Smith off of his album Days as Echoes. And then we started that block with Herbcraft and the song Road to Agartha off of the album Herbcraft Discovers the Bitter World of Agartha. You're listening to Fuzzy Jammies on 97.7 KWNK. Coming up next, we have Glissandro 70. This is a musical project of Sandro Perry, another musician I really like, and this is the first of his in 20 years. The album's called Bones of Dundasa, and the song is called Lucky Cloud.

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You just heard Krungbin with the song If There Is No Question off of their album Mordecai. And before that was Jeffrey Silverstein with a new song called Coming Back Around. That block was started with Glissandro 70 and the song Lucky Cloud off of the album Bones of Dundasa. This has been Fuzzy Jammies on 97.7 KWNK, and I have three more songs for you. We're going to listen to Boards of Canada again and the song Julie and Candy off of the Gio Gatti album. And then we're going to listen to Flying Lotus with the song Galaxy and Janaki off of the Cosmogramma album. And then we're going to end this with Pan American and the song Entrance to Afterlife off of his new album, Fly the Ocean in a Silver Plane. Thanks for listening, everyone.

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0: 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Let's start to back.